0: 0.9% price hike in the 12 months to August, increasing from an average of $407 to $454 a week. Homelessness New South Wales argues the state needs to adopt a system similar to the ACT, capping rent increases to that of inflation plus 10%. CEO Dom Rowe says this would give tenants more stability.
1: If the inflation's increased by 4%, they can have an increase of 4.4%.
2: Well, this is a little awkward. 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
0: Plus 10%. CEO Dom Rowe says this would give tenants more.

0: Well, this is a little awkward. We're using the very spot we're telling you about. You know, before 2NURFM starts on apps and smart speakers, local organisations and businesses can share their message here. 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
1: Liberal MP Andrew Hastings says he's fighting for veterans who don't have a voice after One Nation labelled him a traitor. Mr Hastings demanded party leader Pauline Hanson remove a cartoon from her website which describes him that way. The former elite soldier believes he's targeted after testifying in the Ben Robert Smith case. Mr Hastings said he wasn't the only veteran subpoenaed, but he has a public profile.
2: You call someone a traitor, particularly who served in their uniform for 12 years and 8 months, you call me a traitor 8 times. Guess what? You've got a fight on your hands. And moreover, I'm standing up for the veterans who don't have a voice. The 20-plus veterans who gave evidence in the federal court, and they did so with integrity.
1: High levels of a potentially harmful chemical found in sunscreens have been detected in the bloodstreams of some Australian children. Georgia Kondek explains.
3: An international study looked at urine samples of more than 18,500 Australians, predominantly from Queensland, and found one in two children had high enough levels of the UV filter homosalate in their bloodstream to potentially cause detrimental impacts to their overall health. The chemical is listed as a possible hormone disruptor, most commonly found in sunscreen. Australia's sunscreen regulator is already actively investigating the chemical. Georgia Kondek reporting.
1: And Newcastle photographer Matty Smith has been announced as the winner of the Fine Art category in the 2026 Ocean Photographer of the Year Awards. His black and white photo depicting a nurse shark was selected out of 15,000 images submitted by photographers from around the world. The photograph was taken in the Maldives during a late afternoon dive. Matty Smith says getting close and personal is the key to good photography.
4: Well, there's an old saying, if your photos aren't good enough, you weren't close enough, and that particularly applies to underwater photography. So, yeah, everything's shot on wide angle. You've got to get close to the animals to get that real sort of connection.
1: The winning photo has been posted to the 2NURFM Hunter News Facebook page.
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1: The Panthers' bid for NRL glory is being driven by that heartbreaking defeat from almost 12 months ago. Coach Ivan Cleary telling Sports Today a preliminary finals loss to the Broncos, which ended their four-year premiership run, lit a fire under his players.
6: We all sort of left that day feeling like, yeah, we just didn't give it enough, like what we're capable of throughout the balance of the year. So came back this year, yeah, with a bit of a different vibe and a really strong focus, and I think that's certainly got us, helped us to get us where we are now.
1: The Panthers take on the Roosters in a qualifying final on Sunday afternoon. Meanwhile, it's all on the line for the Knights tomorrow night as they head into a fierce elimination final against the Rabbitohs. The match will be the Rabbitohs' first finals since 2022. And Isabel Borlase has inspired the Opals to a two-point win over Italy, booking a place in the quarterfinals of the Women's Basketball World Cup. She scored 30 points in a match which went down to the dying seconds of the fourth quarter. And now you're up to date with the latest 2NURFM News.
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13: Good morning. It's partly cloudy with a slight chance of a shower about the Lower Hunter. Overnight temperatures should fall to between a cool 5 and 9 degrees, but tops today 18 for the coast, 19 for the valley. Tomorrow's looking partly cloudy with a slight chance of a shower again about the Lower Hunter, tops of 20 for the Newcastle, the Lake and Bay. Saturday, partly cloudy, slight chance of a shower, mostly sunny on Sunday. So if you've got stuff to do on the weekend and a bit of washing, Sunday's probably the best day to do it. Right now, it's 14.

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1: She's recorded a theme to a James Bond movie, is a Grammy Award winner, and appeared in Miami Vice. Hi, I'm Mark Rourke with Sheena Easton for Coffee Break. Born Sheila Shirley Orr in the Scottish town of Bellshill, as a youngster she was inspired to become a singer after hearing Barbara Streisand's The Way We Were. In 1979, she married Sandy Easton, the first of her four husbands. Although they divorced 8 months later, Sheena decided to keep the surname Easton. Her first single, Modern Girl, was a top 40 hit here in Australia. However, it was the follow-up release, which would be a worldwide smash, 9 to 5. Being renamed Morning Train 9 to 5 to avoid confusion with the Dolly Parton song, Morning Train then became Easton's first number one hit. It's Sheena Easton for Coffee Break on 2NURFM.

It's Sheena Easton for Coffee Break on 2NURFM. Before the year 1981 was over, she had another worldwide smash with the Oscar-nominated 007 James Bond theme, For Your Eyes Only.

0: I went to the States, as you all know, probably if you've been reading the papers. After the first few hits here, actually, you couldn't get arrested with one of my records. But things were doing okay in the States, you know, maybe they're a bit easier to con, I don't know. But, you know, so there was like a demand there for TV and concerts. So I went and I'd go and do the TV there and like 6 months concert tours, and I'd do Japan and stuff.
1: For Your Eyes Only was nominated for an Academy Award as well as a Golden Globe the following year. Sheena's success led her to winning the Grammy for Best New Artist of 1981. She later featured in Miami Vice for a total of 5 episodes and enjoyed further success when she duetted with Kenny Rogers on We've Got Tonight, a cover of the Bob Seger song.

0: Yeah, I was blessed right from the very beginning of having some of the best producers and writers. And I don't care what your talent is like when you're starting out. You have to have that behind you. You have to have great songs, great materials. It's like an actor. They can't do well unless they have a great script, a great director, producer. So all goes hand in hand. And I was very blessed that from day one, I had one opportunity that followed another and another and another. And I've never forgotten that. I've always believed that you take those opportunities, but what you have to bring to the table is the willingness to work really hard.
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0: to NURFM on air, online and on your smartphone. Hello, Amanda McCreed with you. Now, here's a question for you. Can you tell one gum tree from another? And it's a skill that could help protect koalas. A new koala tree guide has just been released, helping us identify the trees koalas rely on for food and shelter. It was developed by councils across the region with support from the New South Wales government. They're hoping it'll help protect koala habitat and guide planting projects in the future. Identifying the right eucalyptus tree isn't always as easy as you might think. And the guide uses photos and basic diagrams showing leaves, bark and other features, making it easier for us to work out exactly what we're looking at. In Port Stephens alone, there are 16 different tree species that are important trees for feeding koalas, including swamp mahogany, forest red gum, tallow wood and grey box. And while koalas are famous for eating eucalyptus leaves, they can be quite fussy about which trees they choose. So since we're likely to see more koalas at this time of year, it's great timing for the Koala Tree Guide. It's free to download and printed copies are also available during September from Port Stephens Koala Sanctuary and Port Stephens Council. It's 18 past 10. Coming up, Arden Obelia is joining us to talk about the latest movies in cinemas.
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0: 2NURFM 103.7, 23 past 10, and I'm joined by the lovely Arden Obelia from Towers to talk new release movies. Now, we are going to start with Practical Magic 2, and I was saying to Mark this morning that I haven't seen the first one. Have you?
1: No, not really. No. But I've heard people, the people I've talked to have absolutely loved it though.
0: Yeah, that's right. So I was watching the trailer for the second one. I thought, oh, actually, that looks quite good. So I'd be keen to see it after having seen the trailer for the second one. So, yeah, what can you tell us about
1: the movie?
0: There's
1: not enough witch movies out there. I reckon there's not enough witch movies.
0: I agree.
1: If you've ever wanted to live in a giant gothic house, wear a lot of black and casually solve your problems with a little bit of witchcraft, Practical Magic 2 might be calling your name. Now, nearly 30 years after the original, Sandra Bullock and Nicole Kidman are back as sisters Sally and Gillian Owens. And honestly, I think, without seeing it, they slip right back into the roles. The sequel brings us back into the Owens family as they face another threat to the magical bloodline while introducing a new generation of witches along the way. Now, this is where the movie really works for me, because it doesn't seem like it's trying to reinvent practical magic. It knows exactly what fans came for. The cozy gothic atmosphere, the sisterhood, the eccentric Owens family, and of course, plenty of magic. There's a real sense of nostalgia here, but thankfully it doesn't feel like a 2-hour advertisement of the original. So if you're already a Practical Magic fan, this one feels like a warm return to the Owens household, and if you're not, well, maybe start with the first one before you start brewing anything. Here's Practical Magic 2.
2: I'm sure you've heard of the Owens family. The ones from Massachusetts, the ones their neighbors whisper are witches.
3: You're the Owens sisters.
2: Yeah, everyone we love dies.
3: Oh, right.
2: A really horrible death. But, I mean, it's not great for the Tinder bio.
0: It sounds good. All right, next we've got The Runner.
1: Yeah, talking about Owens, Owen Wilson, action hero? Okay, I'm listening. Runner throws Alan Richardson and Owen Wilson together in a full-blown race against time as a former soldier and his unlikely partner are tasked with delivering a critical medical package to save a little girl, while naturally an entire cartel is trying to stop them. And I'll be honest, I came for Owen Wilson. We're used to seeing him in comedies, romances, and the occasional existential animated character. So watching him thrown into the middle of an action thriller is a pretty fun change of pace. The film knows exactly what it wants to be. Fast, loud, and ridiculously entertaining. There's a constant sense of movement between the pair, bouncing from one problem to the next, and the little bit of that bit of chemistry between Richardson and Wilson gives the film that little bit of personality it needs. Runner isn't trying to reinvent the game. It's a classic get the thing from A to B while everyone tries to kill you setup. But sometimes you just want to sit down, buckle up, and enjoy the ride. So before you start running to the cinema, here's the trailer.
4: You're Hank, aren't you? You're the delivery man. But this is not a FedEx package. There is a little girl that's very sick, and you're delivering her a new liver. If she doesn't get this today, she's not going to make it.
5: Let me ask you a question. How much does one of those go for in the black market?
4: Well, a million, maybe.
5: A million?
0: Yeah, it looks like it's going to be one of those movies that's, you know, a bit of fun, nothing too serious. Well, a little bit serious, but, you know, it's a typical action movie. And it's got the guy from Reacher in it as well, Alan Richardson, did you say?
1: Yeah.
0: He's great. So, yeah, a bit of fun. Now, next, we've got The Two Brothers Are Back, Oasis, Don't Look Back in Anger.
1: Yeah, Oasis are back and somehow the Gallagher brothers haven't killed each other yet. Now that alone might be worth the price of admission. Oasis Don't Look Back in Anger takes us back behind the scenes from the band's massive live 25 reunion tour, following Liam and Noel Gallagher as they return to the stage after 16 years apart. And yeah, there's plenty of Oasis. Huge crowds, massive performances, backstage footage, rehearsals. Basically, if you're an Oasis fan, this is Christmas. But what surprised me is that this actually feels like a story about two brothers rather than a concert film. For the first time in more than 20 years, Liam and Nolan sit down for a joint interview and we get to watch this famously complicated relationship slowly thaw out. And honestly, that's where the emotion comes from. You're watching two people who spent years apart suddenly standing on the same stage again, while thousands, sometimes tens of thousands of fans are singing along to songs that have been a part of their lives for decades. So whether you've been wearing a parka since 1994, or you just know the songs because your parents played them in the car, there's something surprisingly moving about watching Oasis come back together. And thankfully, they've made it through the tour without another Gallagher brother divorce.
6: I just don't see myself on stage with Liam. I just don't see it.
7: The way it finished, unacceptable.
8: Most thought it would never happen.

0: going to be chaos.
1: It is going to be chaos. It's going to be interesting. Those two boys, they didn't get along. The feud was bad. So, we'll see what happens. Which one's your pick?
2: I would say I'm going for runner this week. There you go. What about you, Amanda?
1: Look, I'm surprised. I've surprised myself. I'd actually like to see Practical Magic 2.
2: There
1: Having
2: you
1: not
2: go.
1: Seen the first one, I really enjoyed the preview, and usually I can tell from a preview if I'm going to like something or not. So that's my pick, and probably Oasis second.
2: Need a bit of enchantment. There you go. Well,
1: that's
2: thank
1: right.
2: you for having me. See you at the movies, Amanda.
1: See you at the movies, Arden. Now, if you'd like to win a double pass to see one of these movies or something else showing in town, give us a call right now on 49216216, and we'll take caller number 6 on 2NURFM.

0: 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Now, congratulations to Peter Hampton from Toronto. You've won a double pass to the movies. We'll give you a chance to win another double pass at the same time next week. And if you didn't win and your birthday is in September, you could celebrate by cruising around Newcastle Harbour, taking in the views while enjoying a freshly prepared buffet lunch and delicious desserts. That's what's up for grabs with 2NURFM's September birthday box. It's a chance to relax on the water and celebrate your birthday with a memorable day out. So if your birthday falls in September, make sure you enter now at 2NURFM.com.au.
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0: On the waters, winds are southerly at 15 to 25 knots. Seas are at 1.5 metres with a southerly swell of 2.5 to 3 metres inshore, increasing up to 4 metres offshore. Partly cloudy today with a chance of showers. Low tide is at 1:20 this afternoon. And just a warning, surf conditions are large and powerful today and over the next couple of days. Currently 16 degrees at Fishing Point, 14 at Carrington. It's 24 to 11. 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
2: This is John Doremus with The Passing Parade and the story of a traitress, Mathilde Carré, the one they called the Cat. Mathilde Carré was born Mathilde Bellard in Marseille in 1909. The daughter of a French army colonel, she led a comparatively sheltered life. She was 27 when she met Captain Jean Carré at a dance given by her father's regiment. 6 weeks later, she became his wife and accompanied him to a small village in southern Algeria where he had been stationed. At the outbreak of World War II, Carré was rushed back to France. Mathilde remained in Algeria. On receiving news of her husband's death prior to the collapse of the Maginot Line, she went at once to the city of Algiers and begged the authorities to ship her home so she could join the Women's Nursing Corps. She was informed that she would have to wait her turn. But her association with a French paratroop officer hastened matters, and before long she found herself in Paris. There she went to work at a hospital. The rapid German advance prompted her to flee south, along with tens of thousands of other refugees. In Toulouse, she organized an assembly point for wounded troops. And 2 days before the Vichy government surrendered, a wounded Polish officer was brought to her for treatment. His name was Armand. They were mutually attracted and became lovers. Armand told her of his plan to set up an espionage and resistance movement to spy on and fight the Germans wherever possible. He had a list of reliable French officers he wanted to contact, but it was too dangerous for him to venture into the Vichy zone, let alone Nazi-occupied territory. So Mathilde took on the job instead. Within 2 months, she had rallied the officers in question and organized a movement that was to become a vital link in the Franco-British underground network. Late in 1941, the group shifted its headquarters to Paris. The services of a pretty waitress known as Violetta were enlisted by Armand, who made the fatal mistake of preferring her kisses to those of Mathilde. An indiscretion on the part of Violetta, sparked off by Mathilde's jealousy, led to the arrest of all three. While being held in a military prison, Mathilde was visited by a Gestapo agent named Hugo Bleicher, who told her she would be shot unless she switched her allegiance to Germany. Embittered to the point of mania by the fickleness of Armand, she agreed, and Mathilde was ordered to return to her old underground headquarters. She worked there unsuspected by her free French comrades, feeding the Gestapo valuable information. She contrived to have herself smuggled across to England, where she worked in the headquarters of General de Gaulle. But the British grew suspicious of her. They watched her every move. And she was arrested by two agents from Scotland Yard. After being confined for 3 years in Holloway Prison, she was flown back to Paris. And at her trial in 1949, the defense pleaded for mercy because of her early services to France. But they pleaded to no avail. Mathilde Carré, alias the Cat, was condemned to death. 2 months later, the sentence was commuted to life imprisonment with forced labor. Her papers were marked, never to be released. Our time is up until we meet again for another chapter in The Passing Parade. This is John Doremus. Thank you so much. And goodbye for now.
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0: 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I'd rather have Henny Penny.
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Juice Newton on 2NUR FM, Queen of Hearts. Now, there's a slight chance of a shower along the coastal fringe today. Otherwise, it'll remain partly cloudy. Tops today 18 for Newcastle, 19 for the Valley. It's 7 to 11. Here's Genesis. 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
1: It's 11 o'clock. Good morning. I'm Ollie Goldner. Thousands of transport workers are walking off the job throughout the day in the largest coordinated campaign in the Transport Workers Union's history. Workers who move goods for brands including Aldi, BHP and Coca-Cola will strike for 24 hours in a push for improved pay and conditions. TWU Secretary Michael Kane says striking is always a last resort.
2: They have to send a really clear signal to the companies that engage them and to the community that this is a critical industry and they are being squeezed. What these workers want is fair pay, but more importantly than that, they want job security and assurance that they will have a job tomorrow.
1: Hunter-based National Senator Ross Cadell is calling for a major review into Upper Hunter renewable energy projects. Yesterday, the senator put forward an inquiry looking into the impacts of large-scale projects on rural communities and farmers within the New England Renewable Energy Zone. The motion lost 35 votes to 23, but Ross Cadell says he will continue to press the issue when it's mentioned in the Supreme Court later this month.
3: If you aren't doing it with community, you are doing it against community. In Victoria, we're seeing farmers stand up and get fined for asking people who they are on their land. This is the wrong way to go about it because it hasn't got social licence. We have to do things with consent of the public. Otherwise, we are not doing the right thing as a government.
1: The federal government has released proposed legislation governing gas supply to the east coast of Australia. The Albanese government says gas producers must supply the domestic market with up to 20% of their gas. Existing contracts with other countries will be honoured in order to ensure stability of exports. The reservation scheme will be delayed until July 2028. Stronger rental protections are being called for as unit rental prices outpace inflation in the Hunter. In the 12 months to August, the Upper Hunter saw a 4.9%.
4: Well, this is a little awkward. We're using the very spot we're telling you about. 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
1: Stronger rental protections are being called

0: Well, this is a little awkward. We're using the very spot we're telling you about. 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
1: Level or at a fair level where people will be able to afford private rentals in New South Wales and the Upper Hunter.
2: The Westpac chief executive believes Australia's housing shortage will cause property prices to start rising again next year. Anthony Miller forecasts values will increase by 3% and then 8% in 2028. He says it would likely wipe out the cooling effect currently being experienced in the wake of higher interest rates and labour tax changes. And local photographer Matty Smith has been crowned the Ocean Photographer of the Year in the Fine Art category at the Australian National Maritime Museum. The winning photograph shows a black and white portrait of a nurse shark located in the Maldives. His second image of southern elephant seal pups also received high commendations. Matty Smith says there's plenty of areas to explore and take photos of in the Hunter.
3: I regularly go up to Nelson Bay and photograph around there. We've got some really great what you call macro dive sites. So macro dive sites are dive sites where you've got all the sort of bottom dwelling critters, you know, like nudibranchs and octopus.
2: The winning photos have been posted to the 2NURFM Hunter News Facebook page. In finance, the All Ords is down 111 points at 89.91, one Aussie dollar buying 72.21 US cents.
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2: Spencer Lenu's time at the Roosters could soon be coming to an end, with a move to Parramatta reportedly on the cards. Former Rooster Josh Morris told Sports Today things haven't really worked out for Lenu at the Chooks.
5: Yeah, he hasn't set the world alight at the Roosters, and that's partly due to the emergence of Nafahu White. I think he's kind of taken over him in the pecking order.
2: In AFL, Geelong has arrived in Perth ahead of tomorrow night's semi-final against Fremantle. The Cats are toying with making at least one change after Sam De Koning was left out of last week's elimination final win over Carlton. And the Jets have re-signed goalie Ali Borcher for 1 year ahead of the 2026-27 season. The Caves Beach local has spent two seasons with the Jets in the Women's A-League, debuting against Adelaide United last year. The Jets will play their first match of the season against Perth Glory on October 7th. And now you're up to date with the latest 2NURFM news.
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10: There's a slight chance of a shower about the Lower Hunter today. Otherwise, it'll remain partly cloudy with tops of 18 for the coast, 19 for the valley. Overnight temperatures should fall to between 5 and 9 degrees. Tomorrow's looking partly cloudy with a slight chance of a shower again about the Lower Hunter and tops of 20 for Newcastle, the Lake and Bay. Right now, it's 16 degrees at Broke, 15 at Stockton. It's 6 past 11. Good morning. Amanda McCreed with you on 2NURFM.

0: John Farnham, Have a Little Faith in Us on 2NURFM. Good times and great music. It's 11:15. Hello, Amanda McCreed with you if you've just tuned in. Now, we've only had a taste of the warmer weather this season, but with spring temperatures set to climb in the coming weeks, more of us will be getting back outside for a walk or a bike ride. And there's one sign of spring you might not be quite so excited about. Magpie swooping season is back and September is peak time for it. So whether you're walking in the park, riding your bike or heading down the street, you might suddenly hear that familiar whoosh behind you and the adrenaline starts to kick in as you start screaming and flailing about trying to get away from the angry bird. That's been my experience anyway. Look, but I've got to be fair, we shouldn't give every magpie a bad name. Fewer than 10% of male magpies actually swoop people. The ones that do swoop are generally protective dads trying to keep people away from their nest. And if you're a cyclist, jogger or dog walker moving quickly, you probably seem like more of a threat. It's also thought magpies can recognise more than 30 different human faces and may remember them for years. So if you think it's the same magpie making a beeline for you every year on your morning walk, it possibly is, and it could be personal. So if you do find yourself in magpie territory, the advice is don't wave your arms, don't try to fight back, and tempting as it might be, don't start running. I've got to remember that one. Walk calmly out of the area. Keep an eye on the bird if you can, and if you're cycling, get off the bike and walk it through. The protective behaviour generally only lasts around 4 to 6 weeks while the young birds are vulnerable. So if you know there's a swooping hotspot near you, it might be worth taking a detour over the next few weeks or wear a protective helmet. Whatever works.
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0: Robbie Williams, She's the One on 2 NURFM. He's coming to Newcastle, I think in November, I want to say. Yeah, I'm pretty sure it's November. Should be good, actually. It's 11:30 at the moment. And how do you feel about great food, great wine and great company? Great? 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This month, we're heading to beautiful Hunter Valley wine country for a delicious lunch complete with mouthwatering food and fantastic local wines. 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
0: On the waters, winds are southerly at 15 to 25 knots. Seas are at 1.5 metres with a southerly swell of 2.5 to 3 metres inshore, increasing up to 4 metres offshore. Partly cloudy today with the chance of showers. 20 past 1 is low tide. And if you're heading to the waters or on the waters or around the waters, surf conditions are large and powerful today and over the next couple of days. So take care. If you're heading for a swim, 18.7 degrees is the water temperature at the moment. And Anna Bay is sitting at 16, not the water temp, but the actual temperature, 15 degrees at Merriweather. It's 28 to 11. Still to come, Cliff Richard and Hot Chocolate on 2NURFM. 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

0: Hot chocolate, so you win again on 2NURFM 1.7. It's 11:45. 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

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It's 9 to 12. Thanks for a great morning. The national and local news is on the way, as well as more great music on 2NUR FM. Here's Pray, Take That.

0: Well, this is a little awkward. We're using the very spot we're telling you about. 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
1: Legal obligation, along with more than 20 other ex-SAS who were also subpoenaed.
2: And are you calling them traitors as well? Because if you are, just own it.
1: Mr Hastie has been backed in by his coalition colleagues, such as Queensland MP Lou O'Brien.
3: And this bullshit about hiding behind a cartoon to weaponise statements like that is pretty poor.
1: Senator Hanson claims it's a satirical video and won't be taking it down, but adds she doesn't personally believe Mr Hastie is a traitor. Michael Packey, Canberra.
4: The opposition won't support Labor's digital duty of care legislation as it currently stands. The government wants to let users opt out of having the content of their social media feed controlled by algorithms. The coalition argues the legislation gives the communications minister too much power. A critical incident investigation has been launched after a man was fatally hit by a garbage truck in Sydney's west. The man in his 20s was hit at Mount Druitt. Police say he interacted with officers at the local police station twice during the evening. US President Donald Trump claims high oil prices driven by the conflict with Iran won't fall until after November's midterm elections. Global crude has risen back above $100 a barrel after new attacks on oil tankers and Saudi production facilities. Speaking outside Air Force One, President Trump says while the midterms have put some things on hold, both Iran and oil prices will be brought down.
5: And they're doing very poorly. Their country is in shambles right now. They're going to be tumbling down, and we'll get them down, I think, for gasoline. We'll get them below $2 a gallon.
6: But not until after the midterm.
5: I think it's going to take a little bit longer than the midterm.
6: And Mr. President...
4: A safety researcher at an artificial intelligence company, Anthropic, says there's a 10% chance AI could kill all humans within a decade. Evan Hubinger says the risk from current models is low, but the technology may improve until it poses a risk. A survey shows nearly half of all bottle shop employees experience security incidents at least once a week. Retail Drinks Australia wants support for businesses to upgrade security. Spokesperson Michael Waters says the current situation is unacceptable.
7: Less than half of them say that they're reporting incidents to police because they feel that it goes nowhere. So that's not okay either. Strangely and sadly, 54% of them are saying that the staff or the owner actually engaged with perpetrators.
4: In finance, the All Ords trading down 160 points, one Australian dollar buying 72 US cents.
8: Good afternoon, I'm Ollie Goldner from the Hunter Newsroom. Parents have been left to find last-minute childcare after the Little Unicorn in Honeysuckle announced its closure with less than a day's notice. The childcare centre told parents on Tuesday at 4pm it would not be reopening without an approved provider or person in management. The Little Unicorn operates at Charlestown too, however it's unclear if this site was also abruptly closed. It's alleged both companies have unpaid debts and the Honeysuckle Company allegedly took out a large sum of money before disappearing. A motion looking into the impacts of large-scale renewable projects on Upper Hunter landholders has been knocked back in Parliament. Hunter-based National Senator Ross Cadell put forward the motion following comments from the Prime Minister on the need for renewable energy investors to obtain a social licence from the communities they operate in. However, the motion lost 35 votes to 23. Ross Cadell says several landholders have told him these projects are being built on their properties without proper consultation.
9: There is a way to do everything in Australia. It is a big country and we have space for everything. We have space for renewables, space for nuclear, space for coal, space for mines, space for farming. It just has to be done the right way, not at any cost.
8: A man is due to front court next week on weapons and drugs charges after he allegedly rammed a police vehicle in Newcastle. Officers attempted to stop a vehicle on Henry Street at Merriweather on Tuesday night with their car hit when the driver did a U-turn in a cul-de-sac to evade capture. The 23-year-old driver ditched the vehicle in Macquarie Street and was arrested in Bushland a short time later. It's alleged a search of the car uncovered a replica firearm, methamphetamine and items suspected of being stolen.

0: Homelessness New South Wales is raising the alarm bells as tenants in the Hunter face an increase in rental prices. Upper Hunter units have seen a 4.9% increase in the 12 months to August, rising from $407 to $454 a week. Homelessness New South Wales is calling for the state government to follow the ACT's lead and cap rent increases to inflation plus 10%. CEO Dom Rowe says homelessness is a real danger for renters.
1: What it means, unfortunately, is if you're renting in the private rental market, often the biggest cost your household has is rent. And so when they go up, it really forces some hard choices on you. And we know and have heard of people that have been pushed into homelessness because they simply can no longer afford their rental property.
0: The residents of a row of Department of Housing townhouses at Mayfield have been placed in alternative accommodation after fire ripped through one of the apartments last night. No one was home when the fire broke out in the two-storey townhouse on Elizabeth Street just before 6 p.m. Another 10 residents were safely evacuated as crews battled for more than an hour to bring the fire under control. It's believed an e-bike left on charge may have sparked the blaze. While the fire was contained to the one unit, there are now concerns about the structural integrity of the other apartments. And Newcastle photographer Matty Smith has won the Fine Art category in the 2026 Ocean Photographer of the Year Awards. The winning photo was a black and white portrait of a nurse shark in the Maldives. Matty Smith's photograph of southern elephant seal pups also received praise in the wildlife category. He says he's honoured to have been chosen over 15,000 other entries.
2: The OPY Awards, or the Ocean Photographer of the Year Awards, are quite huge globally, so to win a category in the awards is mind-blowing. Yeah, I'm really, really happy about that. And the OPY is, you know, it's always been a tough competition. So, I'm absolutely stoked.
0: The winning photos have been posted to the 2NURFM Hunter News Facebook page.
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4: The Knights are pulling out all the stops ahead of tomorrow's nail-biting elimination grand final against the Rabbitohs. Returning to the game after minor knee surgery, hooker Phoenix Crossland says with the lineup the Knights has, finals are the bare minimum.
5: Yeah, you want to be there every year, but there's definitely like a feeling within the group that, you know, with the team we have, finals is probably the bare minimum now. We need to, we're striving to win a comp, so yeah, it's good to be here, but we've still got work to do.
4: Maitland FC continues to fight the reinstate winger Regan Lundy in the grand final, as his untimely one-match suspension lands on the Magpies' biggest game of the season. Lundy, whose suspension stems from a third yellow card picked up last weekend against Broadmeadow, was booked for unsupporting behaviour. Maitland FC will face the Western Bears this Sunday in the Northern New South Wales MPL Grand Final, with or without their veteran attacker. Meanwhile, Western Bears captain Chris Hurley is aiming to make a 31-year dream come true this Sunday. The club's last Grand Final win was in 1995, with the last time they made it to the Grand Final at all, they lost to Lambton Jaffers 2-0. The side have faced the Magpies four times this season, with a 2-2 score predicting an exciting match at Darling Street Oval. That's sport. I'm Cameron Tarrigal.
0: And now you're up to date with the latest 2NURFM Hunter News.
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12: Good afternoon. It's a lovely day with tops in the high teens. There is a slight chance of a shower about the Lower Hunter, a near zero chance elsewhere. Overnight temperatures should fall to between 5 and 9 degrees. Tomorrow's looking partly cloudy, again with a slight chance of a shower about the Lower Hunter, tops of 20 for Newcastle, the Lake and Bay. We may see a shower on Saturday, and Sunday is looking mostly sunny. Right now it's 15 degrees at Highfields, 17 in Hinton. It's 12 past 12. 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
1: I've heard people say that too much of anything is not good for you, baby. But

0: Well, this is a little awkward. 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
1: Alana Rybakina both went through to the semi-finals, while Karen Hatchinoff did the same in the men's. In football, Chelsea has defeated Leeds in a high-scoring thriller 6-3. In the third round of the English League Cup. And in NFL, it's a Super Bowl rematch to start the new season, and the Seattle Seahawks are leading the New England Patriots 13-10 in the fourth quarter. That's sport. I'm Adam Hawes.
2: It's 1:04, and that's news and sport.
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8: Good afternoon. There's a slight chance of a shower about the Lower Hunter. Otherwise, it'll be partly cloudy for the rest of the day. Overnight temperatures should fall to between 5 and 9 degrees. Tomorrow's looking partly cloudy again. Slight chance of a shower about the Lower Hunter. Tops of 20 for Newcastle, the Lake and Bay. Looking ahead, we may see a shower on Saturday, and Sunday is looking mostly sunny. 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
5: Good afternoon. There's a slight chance of a shower about the Lower Hunter. Otherwise, it'll be partly cloudy for the rest of the day. Overnight temperatures should fall to between 5 and 9 degrees. Tomorrow's looking partly cloudy again. Slight chance of a shower about the Lower Hunter. Tops of 20 for Newcastle, the Lake and Bay. Looking ahead, we may see a shower on Saturday, and Sunday is looking mostly sunny. 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
4: 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German fashion designer Karl Lagerfeld. British actor Colin Firth.
5: I'd appreciate it enormously if you could just leave us in peace until I finish this lovely pint of Guinness.
4: Australian actors William McInnes and Jay LaGuire. American actor Ryan Felipe. Puerto Rican-born American singer Jose Feliciano. Australian soccer player Sam Kerr.
6: Kerr running it bright. 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Oh, I say, that's incredible!
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4: Historically, September 10, 954, saw the death of King Louis IV of France. 1825, the name Brisbane was used for the settlement on Moreton Bay. 1906, Australia's first driving licence and number plates were issued to South Australian doctor Bill Hargraves. 1935, Popeye premiered on American NBC Radio.
9: I'm Popeye the Sailor Man.
4: The 1943, during World War II, German troops occupy Rome and take control of the Vatican City. 1952, the Oahu disappeared en route from Sydney to Lord Howe Island, and 12 people went missing, presumed drowned. 1971, the inaugural 14-kilometre City to Surf is run from Sydney's Town Hall to Bondi Beach. 1993, the TV series The X-Files premiered in America. In 1998, Kiko the Killer Whale that starred in the movie Free Willy was returned from the United States to his native Icelandic waters. 2020, UK actress Diana Rigg, star of the Avengers TV series, died aged 82. 2025, 31-year-old Charlie Kirk, founder of the political group Turning Point USA, was shot while speaking at an event at Utah Valley University.
10: Kirk was shot at an event at Utah Valley University earlier today, shortly after noon, according to the university. There was a single shot that rang out.
4: And finally, born today, September 10, 1942, the American singer with Three Dog Night, Doug Hutton. I'm Kev Calloway. This is 2NURFM's On This Day.

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4: Good afternoon. There's a slight chance of a shower about the Lower Hunter. Otherwise, it'll be partly cloudy for the rest of the day. Overnight temperatures should fall to between 5 and 9 degrees. Tomorrow's looking partly cloudy again. Slight chance of a shower about the Lower Hunter. Tops of 20 for Newcastle, the Lake and Bay. Looking ahead, we may see a shower on Saturday. And Sunday is looking mostly sunny. 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
1: It's 4 o'clock. Good afternoon. I'm Jamel Wills. The state opposition says it's willing to work with the government on tough new laws to stamp out gangland crime. Jefferson Shaw reports.
2: Sydney has had 3 fatal shootings in 9 days. The Minns government intends on introducing new laws next week, which include life imprisonment for those involved in the planning of gangland murders. Premier Chris Minns says the situation won't change until they throw those responsible into prison for decades and take down overseas kingpins.
3: We can promise if the laws passed along the jail time and more arrests.
2: State opposition leader Kelly Sloan says the government needs to make tough changes, not continually announce new legislation.
4: This government needs a serious plan.
2: However, she says the opposition is willing to work with the government on the reform. Jefferson Shaw, State Parliament.
1: The federal government claims the opposition is denying the public choice by rejecting Labor's social media bill. The proposal will let users opt out of algorithms that drive content on social media feeds. The coalition says it will also give the government power to remove any content it doesn't like. Communications Minister Annika Wells has told Parliament that isn't true.
5: They are opposing the protection of children from pornographic content online, the protection of children who are seeing content that encourages eating disorders and self-harm. They are opposing the rights of adults not to have illegal content beamed into their eyeballs against their will.
1: Businessman Alexander Sergo has become the first Australian jailed for reckless foreign interference. The 58-year-old compiled reports for individuals thought to be Chinese spies. While the reports did not contain classified information, a judge described his conduct as deceptive and reckless. Thousands of transport workers around the country are on a 24-hour strike over pay and conditions. They're calling for job security and a say in the future of their industry. Union spokesperson Nick McIntosh has told Clinton Maynard urgent change is needed.
6: Over 100 deaths as a result of heavy vehicle accidents this year. We've seen over 800 transport operators go bankrupt this year. And frankly, these workers have had enough. They keep getting squeezed. Those at the top of supply chains keep wanting more.
1: Research by Macquarie University has found cases of motor neurone disease are 4 times the global average in Western New South Wales. And there have been 3 more detections of H5 bird flu in the state. The virus has been detected in Batemans Bay and Eden. In finance, the All Ords down 109 points, one Australian dollar buying 72 US cents.
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7: Rabbitohs coach Wayne Bennett is praising the resurrection of forward David Fifita. Bennett says it was heartbreaking to see Fifita's career nosedive during stints at the Broncos and Titans. AFL veteran Dane Zorko is hoping to repay the faith shown in him after signing a 1-year contract extension with the Brisbane Lions. Arsenal has begun its Champions League campaign with a 1-0 win over Napoli, as heard on Stan Sport.
8: Martin Odegaard. Oh, it's a beautiful goal. The captain comes up with it for Arsenal.
7: In other results, Liverpool beat Atletico Madrid 2-1, while Barcelona beat Feyenoord 5-1. Elena Rybakina will be the new world number one in women's tennis after reaching the US Open semi-finals, the second seed advancing to face Coco Gauff in the final four. She ends Aryna Sabalenka's 99-week reign at the top of the rankings. And Australia has beaten Italy 82-80 at the Women's Basketball World Cup. That's sport. I'm Adam Hawes.
1: That's news and sport.
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1: Might be a morning shower. Then the sunshine should definitely be returning Sunday, Monday. Tell you what, I would never put my house on a forecast. I'll give you the drum. 20, our forecast top on the coast tomorrow. 20 also forecast for the valley. 17 right now in Greta. It's 16 degrees in Hawksnest and 16 in Hamilton. It is 4:06 now, afternoon. Thanks for joining us today. I hope you've had a beauty. If you're on the roads, we'll check the traffic around the city and the valley shortly as we kick off another Kev Calloway Drive Show here at 2NURFM.

0: 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Tight.
1: Yeah, gotta keep my buddy tight. I gotta admit, the old body's run a bit loose lately. There's the model, 02 in URFM. Hello, it's 4:09 now. Checking out traffic around the city and the valley. Live traffic says we're good. TomTom and Waze. Well, the new opening of the M1 extension isn't doing a whole lot at the moment. I'll give you the drum. Maitland Road, you are back a fair old way trying to get out to Hexham Bridge. Pacific Highway coming southbound that. You're right back to the gardens there. And Tomago Road, well, it's just, you're back to New Zealand. Trying to get out onto the lights, onto the Pacific Highway. They'll flicker. It will change, of course, and it'll get a whole lot better. Of course, you would have heard this morning the northbound carriageway on coming up the M1, that's been opened up, but the southbound stuff will open up tomorrow. I don't know that that's going to do a whole lot for the Pacific Highway traffic coming down.

is it? I mean, like, it's all right if you're going to Sydney, but if you've got to go to Broadmeadow, not much advantage at all. Anyway, we'll watch it with anticipated breath. In the meantime, it is very busy at Hexham currently. Likewise, the regulars, Newcastle Road, Jesmond to Wall's End, Link Road to Cameron Park. You are almost back to Thomas Street. The Link Road is very, very slow. So is Cameron Park Drive. Leslie zooms in to just check that one out. As you make your way out towards Cameron Park there this afternoon, coming through Birmingham Gardens, very slow as well. Slow down past the uni, that's southbound coming down to the old Jesmond roundabout slash overpass as it is right now. Crossroads at Glendale, of course, busy as always. So is TC Frith southbound, east side of the lake. Belmont North into Belmont City Centre, and we're busy but moving okay coming down into Singleton this afternoon. Drive steady, play nice, let us know if you see it, of course. Always appreciate your help. 49216216. 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

0: What a band. Supertramp, Dreamer here at 2 NUR FM. It's heading for a quarter past four now. Kev Kellaway Drive Show. Speaking of dreaming, this morning I decided to whack a CD on my stereo at home, and I opened up the tray out and she popped her in. And I stopped and thought, good Lord, I bought this thing, right, the whole stereo system, at Bambach Electronics 1,000 years ago. Long time ago. Now, I remember thinking at the time it was incredibly expensive, about $3,000-$3,500. I was only earning $23 a week, but spent this massive amount of money on a stereo system. But it still works, and it works pretty damn well. So I thought I'd ask you the question today. I've got a few things at home that are quite old. What's the most indestructible thing you've ever owned? So in my case, yes, the stereo system is ancient. Got a microwave, a National Panasonic. I think was it a National Panasonic or just National? National Panasonic microwave that's 40 years old. Has to be. I've got a lawnmower. They can be the most frustrating things, lawnmowers. You know the old first time every time? No. Second time every time? This thing won't die. It just keeps going. It's pushing 40 years of age as well. These things are catching me rapidly. So what's the – these things – and they've obviously money spent well and they've repaid themselves over and over and over. But what's the most indestructible thing you've ever owned? So you've made a great purchase. G'day, Gavin. This is on our Facebook page this afternoon, by the way. That's where you go. Gavin says, got a washing machine, lasted 45 years, just replaced it. Got a microwave, 30 years old, still fine. 40-year-old stereo. Got a car that's 30 years old. And a clothes dryer. What? 45 years old. Gee, she'll be very economical. But thanks, Gavin. Appreciate it. G'day, Peter. Tools up to 70 years old, maybe older. Hammer, Stilson, spanners, clamps. Yeah, they'll never die, mate. They'll rust before that happens. Ivan, you're a brave man, Ivan. Ivan says, for me, it would have to be the ring on my wife's finger. 27 years ago, and she even wore white to match the appliance. You can't say that. You're going to be in a lot of trouble, pal. G'day, Trevor. I've got a General brand bar fridge. Was purchased new in 1985. Now in my room beside my PC. Yeah, yeah. 41 years old. Just keeps on going. Covered in stickers. Even got an old radio. Got a 2NX sticker on it. Ooh, 1341, 2NX. Going by the wayside. Room for another radio station sticker. Well, give us your address, mate. Send in $10. I'll send you one of ours. No, you can have it for free. If you've got a little story, I'd like to hear about it. What's the most indestructible thing you've ever owned? Have you still got it? Or maybe it's only just recently sort of gone to heaven. Let us know on our Facebook page this afternoon, 17 past four.
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0: A little bit of movie music for you this afternoon. Paramount Pictures asked Bonnie Tyler to sing a song for their movie Footloose. He said, yes, only if Jim Steinman is involved. And Jim Steinman wrote and produced that track, Holding Out for a Hero. Who was in Footloose? Kevin Bacon. That's right. That was the movie. At 27 away from 5 now, 2 and you are the Kev Kellaway Drive to the Savo. Speaking of heroes, heroes are bound all over the place around us. And coming up on Sunday, September 20. So not this weekend, next weekend, the heroes behind Tirana Fest will be on show. I'll tell you about that in a sec, but g'day to Pete Morris and all his crew who put this on. This is an amazing event. If you love cars, you're going to want to love to be this. Maitland Park, next Sunday, not this weekend, next Sunday, September 20. Big fundraiser for Ronald McDonald House. There's another bunch of massive heroes. And, of course, also it's a fundraiser. It's not so much cash, but food for Dog Rescue Newcastle. So if you make your way to Maitland Park to check out the Tiranas, and remember, these cars come from all over the country. This is a huge event. So take a can of dog food if you can and help support Dog Rescue Newcastle. Chuck a couple of gold coins in the bucket for Ronald McDonald House as well. But it's Tirana Fest. Keep that in mind. Sunday, September 20. Well done, Pete Morris and all his team who put this on. And in fact, we'll be up there broadcasting as well. I'll be there on the day between 9 and noon. Your chance to come along, say good day. I don't charge too much for photos these days. Price, you know, demand's not that high. I've dropped the price. Anyway, we'll see you at Maitland Park, September 20.
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0: Our coastal waters forecast for the evening. Southerly winds around 15 to 20 knots. Seas at 1 to 1.5 metres on a southerly swell of 3 to 4. Have a high tide next around 7:45. It's remaining fine tonight. It's going to get cool again, down to 11 and 6. Tomorrow, okay. Maybe a morning shower for Saturday. Won't be much. Then sunshine Sunday, Monday. 20 for the coast, 20 for the valley tomorrow, currently 16 in Hillsborough, 14 degrees in Huntley, it's 15 right now in Jules. At 24 away from 5, we'll have a look at the traffic around Newcastle and the Hunter Valley next. 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

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Nothing from live traffic. Tom and Waze, we are very busy out at Hexham this afternoon, particularly Maitland Road, making your way out there. Boy, you are backed up a fair old way. The Pacific Highway coming down back to the Gardens. Tomago Road, big queue trying to get out there and very busy now around the Taro Bend. Now, apparently the M1, the extension northbound opened this morning, southbound opening overnight, early tomorrow morning sometime. That may be of some assistance to Pacific Highway traffic coming down. I don't know how it's going to work in general. In holiday time, I can see it being fantastic. Elsewhere, we're very busy coming down past the uni onto Newcastle Road, likewise making your way southbound through Birmingham Gardens, likewise out to Maryland. That's where it was, Maryland Drive I was looking at before. God, yeah, it's Maryland. Very busy heading out that way, the Savo. Link Road to Cameron Park, extremely busy. You're almost back to Thomas Street there. Handel Street, Wickham is building. You're caught again at Stewart Avenue. Glebe Road's going to get you. Busy through the crossroads to Edgy. TC for southbound, east side of the lake down there at Belmont's busy as well. Singleton, how you looking? Yeah, you're doing okay. Driving along fairly well there, actually. All right, let us know if you come across something major, and if it's a big hold-up, we'll spread the word here at 2 and you are 49216216, our number.

0: That is James Rain.
1: I'm not quite sure what heaven on a stick means. 16 to 5 at 2 and you are. Speaking of heaven, sometimes our electric appliances, they just hold on and say, no, I'm not going there yet, not ready. I want to know, this is on our Facebook page today, I want to know what have you got? What indestructible thing, doesn't have to be electronic, but tends to be most of those things that last that long. What have you got that's just indestructible? You just can't kill it. It won't die. As hard as you try, and there's some interesting comments coming in. Although, let's check this one out and out. Just got rid of a fridge freezer, 12 years old. It was leaking freezer gas. Well, that's not very good. 12 years, that's pretty poor. Most products I buy normally last about 10 years. Jeez, you should get more out of that sort of stuff, Annette, I would have thought. Hey, Robert, no longer with me. Dryer was over 30 years old. Probably time to get rid of those dryers. Man, they can chew some power. Hey, Alicia, I got a 60s Kenwood chef mixer. Very nice. Megan, I've got my mother-in-law's Sunbeam Mixmaster. 1970, never misses a beat. Alicia, Megan, I think we need to sample some of your mixer's wares. We like carrot cake and banana cake. Good on you, girls. G'day, Mandy. An electric knife. It's 42 years old. And an electric cake beater that died last year at 42. Can imagine we talk about our items like that. But there you go. That's what I want to know on our Facebook page, the Savo. What's the most indestructible thing you've ever owned? Maybe you still do. Maybe it just lasted a long time and it's only recently gone on you. Let us know on our Facebook page this afternoon. 14 past notes, 14:25.
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Well, this is a little awkward. 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

still going after all these years. You know, surprisingly, well, for me, then the boys aren't as old as you might think. Mick's 83 and Keith's 82. Stop and think about it. We're not far away from that either. The album Tattoo You is big for the Rolling Stones. It came out in 81. They actually wrote that in 1972. Yeah, I'll just put that one away for a little while. 10 after 5, checking 2 in your RFM traffic. Nothing to report there, other than, as in no incidents, but we have got some busy stuff. Hexham Bridge. Yeah, Maitland Road. You know what? If you work in town, you're probably better off going to Cameron Park, going up the M1. Anyway, Maitland Road is chockers coming out to Hexham Bridge. Pacific Highway, very slow coming down there. And Tomago Road, still a big queue trying to get out. Busy as always, Handel Street, Wickham. Once you hit Stewart Avenue, you're good. Newcastle to Wall's End. Sorry, that's Newcastle Road. Jesmond to Wall's End. Link Road to Cameron Park. Westbound, the main road through Glendale out to Edgy. TC Frith southbound. These are just some of the regulars we're seeing now. Very busy as well, making your way out towards Maryland this afternoon.

afternoon. Very slow indeed. I don't know why. That's not unusual to see you popping up there. Busy down the east side of the lake, of course. That's through Belmont and Singleton's busy enough, but you're moving pretty well. Keep it up. Let us know if you come across something. We'll help the hunter to keep moving as best we can. You tell us, we'll tell everybody. 49216216, our number. Here's a little Queen at 2 in your RFM.

0: 14 after 5, 2 in your FM. Plenty of good times, great music still to come here on the Drive Show, the Savo. If you've just joined us, thank you. Today on our Facebook page, talking about those things that just won't die. Things you've bought. I mean, you don't want them to. And they've, you know, at the time they were probably quite expensive, but they've just lasted forever. So obviously, value for money. I want to know what's the most indestructible thing you've ever owned. Now, it doesn't mean you've got to go out and maliciously attack it. But for me personally, it's a very, very old National microwave oven. My Kenwood stereo is absolutely ancient, but just keeps it. I'm talking 40 to 50 years. These things just keep on going. And I've got a Honda lawnmower that would have to be 36 years old. And the old, you know, first time every time, nah, that's rubbish. Second time, damn thing just keeps on going, which is fantastic. Of course, they were expensive at the time. So it's just fabulous. So I want to know, what have you got? What have you spent money on that just keeps on going and going and going? G'day, Rob. He's whacked up a photo of his Land Rover, 1951. What does that make? It's 75? Wow. Mate, she's got a few dings there, Rob. You drive by touch, mate. Boom. Oh, better stop there. Anyway, hey, thank you very much. A 51 Land Rover. Very good. Bradley, I've got I don't know how to pronounce this. Brad, is it a Gerenji bar fridge? At least 30 years old, still works like new, made in Yugoslavia. Sweet, long as it keeps going. Sven, I still cut my grass with a Victor two-stroke mower my dad gave me when I got married 41 years ago. It was secondhand then. It's got to be at least 50 years old. And she's still going, the old Victor two-stroke. Well done, Sven. God, remember those with the wraparound cord? Oh, you pull, and you pull, and you pull, and eventually you fall down dead next to the damn thing. Anyway, well done. Good on you, mate. I hope that Victor keeps on running for you. Hey, Craig, my grandmother brought us this egg cooker. Okay, smick little photo. Late 60s. And it's not a fry pan, by the way. Does it boil it, Craig? I don't know what it actually does, apart from cook eggs. Other than having a new electrical cord fitted, operated trouble-free all these years ago, well, from the 60s. Nice work. So what have you got? What have you got at home? Something that's just indestructible. You cannot kill it. Not that you want to, but you just can't. Let us know up on our Facebook page this afternoon, 16 after 5.
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0: Good times, great music here at 2 and URFM. Wrapping up your Thursday hour here with the Kev Kellaway Drive Show. He is a great talent, Richard Marx. One of the current coaches, of course, on this season of The Voice. There's a lot of talk I have heard personally and also read. This is probably going to be the last season, certainly on Channel 7. It might pop up somewhere else, but this current Voice season. And one of the reasons why is the sheer cost factor. In fact, it's not a ratings killer anymore like it used to be. The numbers have died off. And if you've watched any of it like I have, you see, okay, the young talent singing songs, never heard of them. What the hell is that song they're singing? I wouldn't have a clue. But some of the cost factors, boy, Richard Marx and Mel C are both 1 million plus, a million plus each. I mean, Richard, yeah, Mel C, apart from Spice, what's Mel C done apart from the Spice Girls? I know she's had I couldn't name one. She's had a few singles, but I couldn't name one of them. But anyway, I'm out of the demo there. Poor old Kate Miller-Heidke, she's only on 500,000. Oh, poor woman. Ronan's pretty close to a million, apparently. Now, you think, okay, big names, big bucks. It's only about 8 weeks' work. How do you sign up for that gig? I want a crack at that. Anyway, good luck to them. If they're going to pay it, they'd be silly not to take it. 27-6.
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0: Be safe on the waters tonight. The winds will be southerlies around 15 to 20 knots. Seas at 1 to 1.5 metres on a southerly swell of 3 to 4. Got a high tide next, 7:45 tonight. It should be remaining pretty much fine. Lows of 11 and 6, partly cloudy tomorrow, but okay. We might get a morning shower Saturday morning-ish. Otherwise, it'll be okay. Sunshine back Sunday, Monday. 20 and 20. Our forecast tops tomorrow. 15 right now in Dora Creek. It's 14 in Dudley. 15 degrees in Dungog. At 26 away from 6, we'll have a look at the traffic next. Here at 2 and you are 103.7.

Steve Harley, Cockney Rebel. They knocked out their first album around about 73, and I think his last around 2020. He was still performing. Passed away 2 years ago, sadly. Come up and see me. Make me smile. 22 to 6. I think this M1 extension is going to make a whole heap of people smiling as we check 2 and URFM traffic this afternoon. Look, traffic up the M1, that M1 extension from Black Hill, it has opened this morning. And the southbound, which will be interesting to see this tomorrow, southbound will be opening probably very early tomorrow morning. So the traffic should look a little bit different, I imagine. Mind you, it's Friday. Everybody knocks off work at lunchtime Friday and goes home. Friday traffic, there isn't any. Anyway, let's check it for you currently. So we've still got a lot of slow traffic. Maitland Road making your way out to the bridge, slow up around the Taro Bend then as well. Pacific Highway still slow coming down to the bridge. That southbound extension has got to make a difference come tomorrow. Topago Road, the queue is shorter, but there is still one there trying to come out onto the highway. Well, still slow. Hanel Street, Wickham, you're backing up to Maryville there. Very slow westbound Newcastle Road. That's Jesmond out towards Wall's End. Link Road to Cameron Park has improved a little, but not a great deal. Busy as always. These are the regulars. You know the ones. Main Road run out to Edgeworth. TC Frith southbound. East side of the lake, Belmont, is looking okay. And Cessnog, you're a little busy, but you're moving fairly well coming through town as well. Let us know if you come across something on your journey. Tell us. We'll tell everybody. 49-216-216, our number. 20 to 6. 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

0: The youngest of the Gibb brothers and sadly the first to leave us, little Andy. Love is thicker than water. Two and you are a fam. It is 16 away from six now. Big event coming up on Sunday if you're, again, a car lover. There's lots of car shows going on around the area, and I love it personally. The Broke Village Fair and Vintage Car Display event is coming up on Sunday. McNamara Park in Broke, a good day out. Old-fashioned family fun, live music. They've got about 70 or so market stalls, rides for the kids, some animals that'll be seen. There's food and piglet races. No, you don't. No, the piglets are not in the food menu. But there are piglet races, wood chopping, medieval battles, and hundreds of vintage cars going to be on display. That's this coming Sunday. It's the Broke Village Fair. 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And a phone number for you as well. 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
1: Here in 2 and URFM 103.7. It is 11 away from 6 now, remaining fine tonight. Bit of cloud cover tomorrow, but fine. We might get a morning shower Saturday. Be sunny on Sunday. Tops of 20 everywhere tomorrow. It's 14 right now in Fletcher.

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1: It's 6 o'clock. Good evening. I'm Jamel Wells. Labor's push to cap allied health services for veterans at $5,000 has been stopped by the Senate. The opposition, Greens and Independents joined forces to thwart the government's move. Labor had been hoping to save more than $700 million from the measure. The opposition's Michaela Cash has told Clinton Maynard the government needs to abandon the issue.
2: These are men and women who served Australia. Some have come back to our great country carrying injuries. And what does Anthony Albanese do? He looked at them, he looked at their treatment, and he saw them nothing but as a budget saving. That is a morally bankrupt Prime Minister.
1: One Nation leader Pauline Hanson has been labelled weak and pathetic as her feud with Liberal MP Andrew Hastie escalates. Mr Hastie is demanding One Nation remove a cartoon from its social media accounts, describing him as a traitor. Senator Hanson says that won't be happening and the cartoon is satire. Mr Hastie claims he's been targeted after testifying in the Ben Roberts Smith case. Both sides of state politics have rejected claims recent fatal shootings are part of Sydney life. Senior police say the city is dealing with the usual number of murders from organised crime. The Premier says no shooting deaths are acceptable. Opposition leader Kelly Sloan says she does not accept that gangland murders are part of city life.
3: Tell that to the mother whose children witnessed the aftermath of last night's shooting. Tell that to the family of the 23-year-old boy who was shot in his bed, an innocent boy. Tell that to people who go to school pickup and have to avoid gunfire.
1: Researchers have found parts of western New South Wales have seven times the number of cases of motor neurone disease than the global average. The Macquarie University study found areas with intense agricultural activity have the most, as Dr. Hendon says. While the numbers are high, they can't yet make a definitive link between farming and M&D.
4: Environmental exposures are definitely on our list of things to look at. But we can't say for certain. We don't have data to confirm anything like that. So we would like to look into that, but we'd also like to look into genetics to see whether or not genes are playing a role here as well.
1: Experts warn thousands of home buyers could be at risk of negative equity due to falling prices and potential interest rate rises. Analysis has found half of properties purchased in Sydney and Melbourne in the past 12 months are worth less than their purchase price. In finance, the All Ords has closed down one Australian dollar buying 72 US cents.
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1: Dolphins young gun Jack Bostock says he'd love the chance to represent Australia. The 23-year-old was called into the New South Wales Origin team this year and will enter the final series for the first time with the Finns. Bostock has told Nine News a kangaroo jersey is the next goal.
5: That and the Origin, so I definitely do want to represent Australia at the end of the year, whether that comes or not. We'll just see what happens with this final series.
1: The final round of the NRLW season kicks off tonight with the unbeaten Roosters hosting the Bulldogs. In the Big Bash, the Sydney Sixers have signed big-hitting Black Caps star Tim Siegfried for the coming season. The Seattle Seahawks have beaten the New England Patriots 13-10 to open the new NFL season. That's the latest news and sport.
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6: It's a little cloudy, but it will be remaining fine this evening. We'll have some light southerly winds. Temperatures tonight, 11 on the coast, 6 in the valley, our overnight lows. Partly cloudy for tomorrow. It's going to be okay. We may see a kind of a mid-morning shower, if we get one, on Saturday. Sunshine for Sunday and Monday. 20 for the coast, 20 also forecast for the valley tomorrow. Right now, 14 degrees in Fingal Bay. 14 at Georgetown. It's 15 at Gilliston Heights. As we head for 6 after 6, afternoon or evening? I'll go with evening. Welcome along. Thanks for joining us. Now, more of the good times and great music here at 2NURFM.

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0: All About, Sarah 2 and URFM, 103.7, the Kev Kellaway Drive Show, getting you home tonight. What do you mean you're already home? Oh, well, thanks for still tuning in. 16 after 6 now. On our Facebook page tonight, I'd like to know your thoughts on this one. If you get the opportunity, check it out. And you might like to pop one up there. This morning, I threw a CD on my stereo at home, and I thought back, my God, I've had this thing 1,000 years. I bought it from Bamback Electronics. I think we're talking like 1980, 81. Still going strong. I mean, really, really good. Solid steel components, you know what I'm saying? All the plastic junk, no wonder it's still going. It also cost me about $3,000 back then. I was only making 58 cents a week. But it's, well, there you go, money well spent, because it's still going on real strong. So I'd like to know, I've asked the question, what have you got that's indestructible at your house? What's the most indestructible thing you've ever bought or ever owned? You still own it. I'd like to know. G'day, Linda. Plenty of comments here on our Facebook page tonight. I've got a Sunbeam sandwich press I got for a wedding present 25 years ago. Still going strong. So it should, when you think about it. It hasn't got a lot to do. Just heats up. But that's good. Linda, keep going. Fantastic. Lisa, I have my grandmother's colander. How do they wear out? But this is more impressive. Lisa's got a 2008 RAV4 with 375,000 kilometres. And you haven't killed it yet, Lisa. Well done to you. Ralph's got an alarm clock from the 80s. Well done. Does it work though, mate? It does, obviously. You wouldn't tell me that. Bronwyn, I didn't purchase it, but a gift a close friend of the family gave us, a handheld Sunbeam electric cake mixer more than 50 years ago, and it still works. I made a cake using it yesterday. I need proof of that, Bronwyn. Doors open 8:30 tomorrow. thanks very much for the comments. Appreciate that. So what have you got? There's got to be something. Surely you can't have that much bad luck. You buy it today, it's buggered tomorrow. What's the most indestructible thing you've ever owned? That's on our Facebook page tonight.
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0: As a man I first met back in 1977. Means we're both pretty old. John Paul Young and Tui Nuar, 29 to 7 now, checking our weather for the evening. If you're on the waters, the winds will be southerlies around 15 to 20 knots. Seas at 1 to 1.5 metres on a southerly swell of 3 to 4. Got a high tide next around 7:45. A little on the cloudy side tonight, but it's remaining fine. There is some activity off the coastline. It's going to stay out there. Temperatures tonight dropping to 11 and 6. Got a partly cloudy day tomorrow. We might get a morning shower Saturday, sunny on Sunday. 20 and 20 our tops tomorrow, 15 right now in Glendale, 14 at Greenpoint, 13 in Gwendolyn.
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0: At the Kev Calloway Drive Show, cruising tonight here at 2 New RFM. 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

0: It's Aaron J. Stone here at 2NUR FM 103.7. We do it on the Kev Calloway Drive Show. We're going to do it some more shortly. Chris Isaak, Rod Stewart, ABBA, KC and the Sunshine Band coming up next. Weather tonight, mostly fine. Lows of 11 and 6. Could be partly cloudy tomorrow, but kind of okay. We might get a morning shower Saturday. Sunshine back Sunday and Monday. 20 for the coast, 20 also for the valley tomorrow.
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0: 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More of the good times and great music coming up shortly. 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

The Kev Calloway Drive Show, just about done for another night. Thank you very much for joining us here at 2NU RFM. That is Axiom. Lynn Anderson, song I reckon you haven't heard for a while. We're going to play that one for you next. Weather-wise tonight, remaining fine. Overnight lows of 11 and 6. Tomorrow, okay. Might be a bit of cloud around, but it should be fine. May get a morning shower Saturday. Otherwise, another okay day and sunshine Sunday, Monday. 20 our top on the coast. 20 also forecast for the valley tomorrow. Have a good night. Now more of the good times and great music here at 2NU RFM.

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1: Good evening, I'm Chelsea Bowden. Labor's push to cap allied health services for veterans at $5,000 has been stopped by the Senate. The opposition, Greens and Independents joined forces to thwart the government's move. Labor had been hoping to save more than $700 million from the measure. The opposition's Michaela Cash says the government needs to abandon the issue.
2: These are men and women who served Australia. Some have come back to our great country carrying injuries. And what does Anthony Albanese do? He looked at them, he looked at their treatment, and he saw them nothing but as a budget saving. That is a morally bankrupt Prime Minister.
1: One Nation's West Australian leader, Rob Cadiz, has distanced himself from his party's labelling of federal Liberal MP Andrew Hastie as a traitor. Mr. Hastie has escalated his attacks on Pauline Hanson for her refusal to apologise or delete the cartoon calling him a traitor. Mr. Cadiz says it isn't a word he'd have used.
3: I'm not going to condone calling anyone a traitor that served our country. That's not something I would do, but the only thing I've seen on that is it's satirical, you know, which is whether people think that's appropriate or not, I leave that to everyone.
1: Sydney businessman Alexander Sergo has become the first Australian jailed for reckless foreign interference. The 58-year-old's been given a 3.5-year sentence after preparing reports for two people thought to be Chinese spies. Speaking outside court, his brother Stephen said no sensitive information was shared.
4: My concern is, you know, for the future of all Australians and our freedoms. And what's going to be next? And my concern is, will you be arrested for doing a report from open source information from the State Library next?
1: Victoria has recorded the nation's highest number of car thefts and car break-ins, more than every other capital city combined. A car is stolen or broken into every 43 minutes across the state. The Insurance Council of Australia says most of them are broken down for parts and sold overseas. And high levels of a potentially harmful chemical found in sunscreen have been detected in Queensland children. Georgia Kondek has the details.
5: An international study tested around 18,000 urine samples of Australians, predominantly from Queensland. It found half of children in the state had high levels of a hormone-disrupting chemical, homosalate, which can potentially cause detrimental impacts to their overall health. Researchers say the findings indicate the need to reduce the exposure in at least some individuals. The study also noted children were susceptible to absorbing the ingredient through eating food or hand-to-mouth contact after applying sunscreen. Georgia Kondek reporting.
1: In finance, one Australian dollar is buying around 72 US cents.
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1: Fremantle will draw on aspects of their previous win over Geelong ahead of tomorrow's crucial semi-final. Coach Justin Longmuir says he's confident they can take the win, similar to their last clash with the Cats in Perth during round 15.
6: We played a pretty good brand of footy where we moved on from mistakes, we were strong in the contest, we were able to lock the ball in our front half at times, we were able to hold up in our back half, we were able to negate some of Geelong's strengths, and eventually, yeah, we got our kicking boots on and had a pretty good win.
1: In the NRL, Wayne Bennett is expecting a point-scoring shootout when his Rabbitohs take on the Newcastle Knights tomorrow night. In their two meetings so far this season, the average score has been 33-32. And Alexander Zverev has stormed into the final four at the US Open with a straight-set quarterfinal win. That's the latest news and sport.
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10: It's remaining mostly fine tonight with fairly light southerly winds. We're expecting overnight temperatures down to 11 on the coast and 6 degrees in the valley. Partly cloudy, but mostly fine tomorrow. We might see a morning shower Saturday, sunny on Sunday and Monday. 20 degrees for Newcastle, the lake and the bay. Tomorrow, 20 also for Maitland, Cessnock and the valley. 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
1: Good evening, I'm Chelsea Bowden. The opposition believes Labor's digital duty of care laws go too far and could stifle free speech. Under the proposal, users would be able to opt out of algorithms which drive content on their social media feeds. But the coalition argues the legislation also hands the communications minister the power to remove content she doesn't like. Liberal leader Angus Taylor says this crosses a line.
2: It's a blank check for political censorship. That's not Australia. That's not what we do in this country. We should have free debate. And it is incredibly important that we don't have a minister controlling what we see on the internet.
1: A move to cap allied health services for veterans at $5,000 has been blocked by the Senate. The Coalition, Greens and Independents joined forces to stop Labor's policy from going ahead. The Albanese government had been hoping the cap would save the budget just over $700 million. Annual wage growth has increased to its highest levels since June last year. New data shows wage growth increased to 3.3% in August, but economists warn the momentum does not reflect a strengthening labour market. The Commonwealth Bank estimates employment increased by 20,000 jobs, keeping growth close to break even. Researchers want motor neurone disease to be made a notifiable condition across Australia. A Macquarie University study has found the number of cases in Western New South Wales are up to seven times the global average. Doctors in the state need to report the disease upon diagnosis. Researcher Dr. Lyndall Hendon says other states should do the same.
3: We don't believe that this health district is unique. But making motor neurone disease notifiable means that we'll be able to examine this more broadly and identify other communities with unique patterns that might help us answer about what's going on here.
1: And US President Donald Trump has promised a $5,000 payment for every adult American if his party is successful in the upcoming midterm elections. He made the pledge at the Republican National Convention, where he also defended the war in Iran. Mr. Trump has promised the payout only if they're successful in both the House and the Senate.
4: Because of our tremendous strength and success economically, I will issue a dividend to every adult citizen in the United States of America for $5,000.
1: In finance, one Australian dollar is buying 71.9 US cents.
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1: As the Dolphins head into their first NRL final series, they want to send departing players out on a high. Young gun Jack Bostock says someone like Cody Nikurima deserves a big win with the Finns.
5: Obviously, he's been to a grand final at the Bronx back in the day, and they got pipped right at the very post. So it'll be good to sort of repay him before he heads off to the Dragons as well. I'd really like to make a real good finals run for Cody, because he's been someone who's really big for me since coming to the club as well.
1: Judd McVie has been recalled for Fremantle's do-or-die clash with Geelong tomorrow night. The defender will return in place of Brandon Walker, who hasn't been able to recover from an ankle injury he suffered in last week's loss to Hawthorn. And Elena Rybakina will be the new world number one in women's tennis after reaching the US Open semi-finals. That's the latest news and sport.
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14: It's remaining mostly fine tonight with fairly light southerly winds. We're expecting overnight temperatures down to 11 on the coast and 6 degrees in the valley. Partly cloudy but mostly fine tomorrow. We might see a morning shower Saturday, sunny on Sunday and Monday. 20 degrees for Newcastle, the lake and the bay tomorrow. 20 also for Maitland, Cessnock and the valley. Have a good night. 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

Well, this is a little awkward. We're using the very spot we're telling you about. 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
1: Good evening, I'm Chelsea Bowden. The Albanese government is being urged to abandon any further plan to overhaul health funding for veterans. Labor's push to impose a $5,000 cap on allied health services has been blocked by the Senate. The measure was designed to save the budget a little over $700 million. The opposition's Michaela Cash says the government needs to give up on the issue.
2: On Monday, Anthony Albanese has a choice to make. Does he stand with the men and women who fought for our country, who do have health needs now? Is he going to side with them, or is he going to turn their back on them and show all Australians this is a morally bankrupt man?
1: Independent Senator Jackie Lambie has condemned One Nation's attacks on Liberal MP Andrew Hastie. The minor party has posted a cartoon on its website labelling Mr. Hastie a traitor. One Nation leader Pauline Hanson is rejecting calls to remove the video, arguing it's just satire. But Senator Lambie has told the ABC One Nation's attitude on this issue is disgraceful.
3: That woman is nothing less than a bloody coward. She always has been and she always will be. She wouldn't last one day in that goddamn uniform. Leave our veterans alone, Hanson.
1: Both sides of politics have rejected suggestions. Recent fatal shootings are part of life in Sydney. Senior police say the city is dealing with the usual number of murders from organised crime. New South Wales Premier Chris Minns says no shooting deaths are acceptable. Opposition leader Kelly Sloan says she does not accept that gangland murders are part of city life.
4: Tell that to the mother whose children witnessed the aftermath of last night's shooting. Tell that to the family of the 23-year-old boy who was shot in his bed, an innocent boy.
1: Victoria has recorded the nation's highest number of car thefts and car break-ins, more than every other capital city combined. A car is stolen or broken into every 3 minutes across the state. Andrew Hall from the Insurance Council of Australia says most of them are broken down for parts and sold overseas.
5: 10,000 cars have to go somewhere, and considering that two-thirds of them that are stolen out of Melbourne are never recovered, this is seriously a major operation that's underway these days in Victoria.
1: And pressure is mounting on Queensland's Premier and his deputy over their plans to host Olympic rowing in the state's regions. International rowing bodies are raising concerns around the suitability of Rockhampton's tidal Fitzroy River, which is prone to flooding. An alternative venue in Brisbane's Moreton Bay has been proposed. In finance, one Australian dollar is buying around 72 US cents.
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1: AFL veteran Dane Zorko is hoping to continue to repay the faith shown in him after signing a one-year contract extension with Brisbane. The 37-year-old says he's put a lot of work into his body to ensure his longevity.
6: Obviously, a lot's gone into it, and with medical teams and outside personnel helping. Obviously, it's been well documented the help the gym's given me since the end of 2022 and getting into the best shape it possibly has.
1: Newcastle Knights coach Justin Holbrook is dismissing concerns over his team's rising injury toll ahead of tomorrow night's knockout final against the Rabbitohs. Trey Mooney joining a long casualty list, while fellow prop Jacob Saifiti is out suspended. And 6 days after the San Fran 49ers touchdown in Melbourne, the LA Rams have finally arrived ahead of tomorrow's historic NFL game at the MCG. That's the latest news and sport.
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13: It's remaining mostly fine tonight with fairly light southerly winds. We're expecting overnight temperatures down to 11 on the coast and 6 degrees in the valley. Partly cloudy, but mostly fine tomorrow. We might see a morning shower Saturday, sunny on Sunday and Monday. 20 degrees for Newcastle, the lake and the bay. Tomorrow, 20 also for Maitland, Cessnock and the valley. 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
7: 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Projects such as the development of high-speed rail have professionals being drawn to the region rather than some capital cities.
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1: Hello, I'm Chelsea Bowden. The Senate has blocked a move by the Albanese government to cap allied health services for veterans at $5,000. Veterans have been fighting the government on the issue for some time, arguing the measure is unfair. Without Senate support, Labor will be forced to abandon its plan designed to save the budget just over $700 million. One Nation is being accused of smearing all veterans after labelling Liberal MP Andrew Hastie a traitor. Federal politics editor Michael Packey.
2: One Nation leader Pauline Hanson says she doesn't believe Andrew Hastie is a traitor, but a cartoon pinned to her social media sites labels him that 8 times.
3: I have never called him a traitor.
2: Mr. Hastie claims he's being targeted after testifying in the case against his former military colleague, Ben Robert Smith, but argues he was one of 20 elite soldiers to be subpoenaed.
4: And are you calling them traitors as well? Because if you are, just own it.
2: Mr. Hastie has received resounding support from his Liberal colleagues and independent Jackie Lambie, who's a veteran herself.
5: And Hastie's right. Call her out because she's a bloody coward.
2: Mr. Hastie admits he can't afford to sue One Nation over the video. Michael Packey, Canberra.
1: Police are investigating links to motorcycle gangs as a motive in the fatal shooting of a 32-year-old man in Sydney's southwest. They say the shooting is not connected to 2 fatal gangland shootings last week. Acting Assistant Commissioner Grant Taylor says why the man was in Punch Bowl will form part of the investigation.
6: He's a frequent traveller to Queensland and has a lot of interaction with the Queensland police and the community up there. So we're obviously wanting to put the pieces together as to why, in fact, he was in Sydney.
1: Older Australians are overrepresented in the latest drowning death figures. Royal Life Savings annual report found 313 people died in the water last financial year, which is 10% above the 10-year average. Federal Minister and volunteer surf lifesaver Matt Thistlewaite says older people are most at risk.
7: That reflects a couple of things. Firstly, the ageing of the Australian population, but also that older Australians tend to take greater risks around the water. And that's a message that we need to heed and something that we need to try and deal with in future years.
1: Also making news, thousands of transport workers across the country are on a 24-hour strike over pay and conditions, and researchers want motor neuron disease to be made a notifiable condition across the country after a study revealed alarming rates in regional areas.
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1: Fremantle coach Justin Longmuir says they have learnt the lessons they needed from last week's disappointing loss to Hawthorn. He says the players want to get out there and right some wrongs in Friday night's semi-final against Geelong.
8: All you can ask for after a disappointing performance is that they come in with the right attitude to try and learn and grow and yeah, be better for the experience, and feel like we've done that, feel like we've trained well, set up some clear focuses.
1: In the NRL, Wayne Bennett is expecting a point-scoring shootout when his Rabbitohs take on the Knights on Friday night. In their 2 meetings so far this season, the average score has been 33-32. And Alexander Zverev has stormed into the final 4 at the US Open with a straight set quarterfinal win. That's the latest news and sport.
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13: Good morning. Looking like a partly cloudy Friday, but it should be mostly fine. We may see a mid-morning shower tomorrow, but plenty of sunshine on the way back for Sunday and Monday. Maybe a couple of showers Tuesday. 20 degrees for the coastline today. 20 also forecast for Maitland, Cessnock and for the Valley. Have a wonderful Friday. 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
1: Hello, I'm Chelsea Bowden. A move to cap allied health services for veterans at $5,000 has been blocked by the Senate. The Coalition, Greens and Independents joined forces to stop Labor's policy from going ahead. The Albanese government had been hoping the cap would help save the budget just over $700 million. The Albanese government will delay the start of its East Coast gas reservation policy until July 2028. Labor has released draft legislation which softens its original measure. Gas producers would now be required to keep up to 20% in reserve for the Australian market rather than guarantee the amount. Resources Minister Madeleine King says the move balances gas exports with cheaper domestic supply.
2: Making LNG exporters around the country commit to providing 20%, the equivalent of 20% of the gas they put out for export into the domestic market, will put in an oversupply, but a modest oversupply of gas that will put downward pressure on prices.
1: The opposition says the federal government's digital duty of care legislation will provide a blank check for political censorship. Labor says its legislation is to give people greater control over their social media feeds. The opposition won't support the proposal as it stands, claiming it will impinge on free speech. A Sydney businessman has become the first Australian jailed for reckless foreign interference. Alexander Sergo compiled reports for individuals believed to be Chinese spies. While the reports did not contain classified information, a judge described his conduct as deceptive and reckless. Researchers want motor neurone disease to be made a notifiable condition across Australia. A Macquarie University study has found the number of cases in western New South Wales are up to 7 times the global average. Doctors in the state need to report the disease upon diagnosis. Researcher Dr. Lyndall Hendon says others should do the same.
3: We don't believe that this health district is unique, but making motor neurone disease notifiable means that we'll be able to examine this more broadly and identify other communities with unique patterns that might help us answer some questions about what's going on here.
1: At least 25 people have died in a cargo ship fire in eastern China. The ship was undergoing maintenance at a shipyard when the blaze erupted. 42 people were on board at the time. Only 17 were evacuated. And US President Donald Trump has promised a $5,000 payment for every American if his party is successful in the upcoming midterm elections. He made the pledge at the Republican National Convention.
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1: Geelong has named an unchanged side to take on Fremantle in their do-or-die semi-final clash in Perth. Two changes for the Dockers. Defender Judd McVee comes in for the injured Brandon Walker and Nathan O'Driscoll has been dropped in favour of Corey Wagner. In the NRL, Newcastle Knights coach Justin Holbrook is dismissing concerns over his team's rising injury toll. Trey Mooney joining a long casualty list while fellow prop Jacob Saifiti is out suspended. But ahead of tonight's knockout final against the Rabbitohs, Holbrook says he has full confidence in his side.
4: Obviously, you'd always love to be full strength this time of year, but you know, we're not worrying about what we haven't got, worrying about what we have. And as I said, I'm confident that we play well, we'll win.
1: And the Opals will face Spain in a quarterfinal bout at the Women's Basketball World Cup later this morning.
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8: Good morning. Looking like a partly cloudy Friday, but it should be mostly fine. We may see a mid-morning shower tomorrow, but plenty of sunshine on the way back for Sunday and Monday. Maybe a couple of showers Tuesday. 20 degrees for the coastline today. 20 also forecast for Maitland, Cessnock and for the Valley. Have a wonderful Friday. 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
1: Hello, I'm Chelsea Bowden. The Albanese government is being urged to abandon any further plan to overhaul health funding for veterans. Labor's push to impose a $5,000 cap on allied health services has been blocked by the Senate. The measure was designed to save the budget a little over $700 million. The opposition's Michaela Cash says the government needs to give up on the issue.
2: On Monday, Anthony Albanese has a choice to make. Does he stand with the men and women who fought for our country, who do have health needs now? Is he going to side with them, or is he going to turn their back on them and show all Australians this is a morally bankrupt man?
1: One Nation leader Pauline Hanson has been labelled weak and pathetic as her feud with Liberal MP Andrew Hastie escalates. Mr Hastie is demanding One Nation remove a cartoon from social media accounts describing him a traitor. Senator Hanson says the cartoon is satire, while Mr Hastie claims he's been targeted after testifying in the Ben Roberts Smith case. The federal government will ban residential aged care providers from charging extra fees for services residents previously received for free. The aged care rules will be amended after instances of some providers taking advantage of older Australians following sweeping system reforms. Aged Care Minister Sam Ray says they're acting now to make the rules clear and strengthen protections. Senior police say Sydney's gang violence is at a normal level despite three fatal shootings in 9 days. A fatal shooting in the city's southwest on Wednesday night is not thought to be linked to two mistaken identity killings last week. Acting Assistant Commissioner Grant Taylor says things need to be put in perspective.
3: It always looks like crime is out of control, but when you look at it, we always have about 8 organised crime murders a year. We've had 6 and then last night's made 7. On track what we always have in regards to these murders. It's always going to be part and parcel of life in a big metropolis.
1: The Prime Minister has paid tribute to the people who lost their lives in the September 11 terror attack. Today marks the 25th anniversary of the tragedy. Nearly 3,000 people in the attacks, including 10 Australians. Speaking in Parliament, Anthony Albanese has encouraged Australians to pause and remember.
4: We'll also think about those whose lives were changed forever. All who lived with loss, all who suffered with grief, trauma and sickness, and all who still endure the burden of memories that simply will not fade.
0: To NURFM Sport.
1: More than 20 million Americans are expected to tune in to tonight's historic NFL clash in Melbourne. Around 100,000 fans will pack the MCG to watch the Los Angeles Rams take on the San Francisco 49ers. More than 2 million Australians are also expected to tune in. In the AFL, the Dockers have named Judd McVee for their do-or-die clash with Geelong tonight. The defender will return in place of an injured Brandon Walker. Coach Justin Longmuir says McVee is an asset to the squad.
5: Pressure of others playing really well, it found him out of the team, but yeah, when he's playing his best footy, he's playing on instinct, he's working with his teammates well, he's trusting his read on the ball and then trusting himself in the contest, and the rest will flow off that.
1: And the Opals will be chasing a spot in the semi-finals of the Women's Basketball World Cup when they take on Spain this morning.
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9: Good morning. Looking like a partly cloudy Friday, but it should be mostly fine. We may see a mid-morning shower tomorrow, but plenty of sunshine on the way back for Sunday and Monday. Maybe a couple of showers Tuesday. 20 degrees for the coastline today. 20 also forecast for Maitland, Cessnock and for the Valley. Have a wonderful Friday. 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
1: Hello, I'm Chelsea Bowden. A move to cap allied health services for veterans at $5,000 has been blocked by the Senate. The Coalition, Greens and Independents joined forces to stop Labor's policy from going ahead. The Albanese government had been hoping the cap would help save the budget just over $700 million. The Albanese government will delay the start of its East Coast gas reservation policy until July 2028. Labor has released draft legislation which softens its original measure. Gas producers would now be required to keep up to 20% in reserve for the Australian market rather than guarantee the amount. Resources Minister Madeleine King says the move balances gas exports with cheaper domestic supply.
2: Making LNG exporters around the country commit to providing 20%, the equivalent of 20% of the gas they put out for export into the domestic market, will put in an oversupply, but a modest oversupply of gas that will put downward pressure on prices.
1: The opposition says the federal government's digital duty of care legislation will provide a blank check for political censorship. Labor says its legislation is to give people greater control over their social media feeds. The opposition won't support the proposal as it stands, claiming it will impinge on free speech. A Sydney businessman has become the first Australian jailed for reckless foreign interference. Alexander Sergo compiled reports for individuals believed to be Chinese spies. While the reports did not contain classified information, a judge described his conduct as deceptive and reckless. Researchers want motor neurone disease to be made a notifiable condition across Australia. A Macquarie University study has found the number of cases in western New South Wales are up to 7 times the global average. Doctors in the state need to report the disease upon diagnosis. Researcher Dr. Lindell says other states should do the same.
3: We don't believe that this health district is unique, but making motor neurone disease notifiable means that we'll be able to examine this more broadly and identify other communities with unique patterns that might help us answer some questions about what's going on here.
1: At least 25 people have died in a cargo ship fire in eastern China. The ship was undergoing maintenance at a shipyard when the blaze erupted. 42 people were on board at the time. Only 17 were evacuated. And US President Donald Trump has promised a $5,000 payment for every American if his party is successful in the upcoming midterm elections. He made the pledge at the Republican National Convention.
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1: Geelong has named an unchanged side to take on Fremantle in their do-or-die semi-final clash in Perth. Two changes for the Dockers. Defender Judd McVee comes in for the injured Brandon Walker and Nathan O'Driscoll has been dropped in favour of Corey Wagner. In the NRL, Newcastle Knights coach Justin Holbrook is dismissing concerns over his team's rising injury toll. Trey Mooney joining a long casualty list while fellow prop Jacob Saifiti is out suspended. But ahead of tonight's knockout final against the Rabbitohs, Holbrook says he has full confidence in his side.
4: Obviously, you'd always love to be full strength this time of year, but you know, we're not worrying about what we haven't got, worrying about what we have. And as I said, I'm confident that we play well, we'll win.
1: And the Opals will face Spain in a quarterfinal bout at the Women's Basketball World Cup later this morning.
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8: Good morning. Looking like a partly cloudy Friday, but it should be mostly fine. We may see a mid-morning shower tomorrow, but plenty of sunshine on the way back for Sunday and Monday, maybe a couple of showers Tuesday. 20 degrees for the coastline today. 20 also forecast for Maitland, Cessnock and for the Valley. Have a wonderful Friday. 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
1: Hello, I'm Chelsea Bowden. The Albanese government is being urged to abandon any further plan to overhaul health funding for veterans. Labor's push to impose a $5,000 cap on allied health services has been blocked by the Senate. The measure was designed to save the budget a little over $700 million. The opposition's Michaela Cash says the government needs to give up on the issue.
2: On Monday, Anthony Albanese has a choice to make. Does he stand with the men and women who fought for our country, who do have health needs now? Is he going to side with them, or is he going to turn their back on them and show all Australians this is a morally bankrupt man?
1: One Nation leader Pauline Hanson has been labelled weak and pathetic as her feud with Liberal MP Andrew Hastie escalates. Mr Hastie is demanding One Nation remove a cartoon from social media accounts describing him a traitor. Senator Hanson says the cartoon is satire, while Mr Hastie claims he's been targeted after testifying in the Ben Robert Smith case. The federal government will ban residential aged care providers from charging extra fees for services residents previously received for free. The aged care rules will be amended after instances of some providers taking advantage of older Australians following sweeping system reforms. Aged Care Minister Sam Ray says they're acting now to make the rules clear and strengthen protections. Senior police say Sydney's gang violence is at a normal level despite three fatal shootings in 9 days. A fatal shooting in the city's southwest on Wednesday night is not thought to be linked to two mistaken identity killings last week. Acting Assistant Commissioner Grant Taylor says things need to be put in perspective.
3: It always looks like crime is out of control, but when you look at it, we always have about 8 organised crime murders a year. We've had 6 and then last night's made 7. We are basically on track what we always have in regards to these murders. It's always going to be part and parcel of life in a big metropolis.
1: The Prime Minister has paid tribute to the people who lost their lives in the September 11 terror attack. Today marks the 25th anniversary of the tragedy. Nearly 3,000 people died in the attacks, including 10 Australians. Speaking in Parliament, Anthony Albanese has encouraged Australians to pause and remember.
4: We'll also think about those whose lives were changed forever. All who lived with loss, all who suffered with grief, trauma and sickness, and all who still endure the burden of memories that simply will not fade.
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1: More than 20 million Americans are expected to tune in to tonight's historic NFL clash in Melbourne. Around 100,000 fans will pack the MCG to watch the Los Angeles Rams take on the San Francisco 49ers. More than 2 million Australians are also expected to tune in. In the AFL, the Dockers have named Judd McVee for their do-or-die clash with Geelong tonight. The defender will return in place of an injured Brandon Walker. Coach Justin Longmuir says McVee is an asset to the squad.
5: Pressure of others playing really well, it found him out of the team. But yeah, when he's playing his best footy, he's playing on instinct, he's working with his teammates well, he's trusting his read on the ball and then trusting himself in the contest, and the rest will flow off that.
1: And the Opals will be chasing a spot in the semi-finals of the Women's Basketball World Cup when they take on Spain this morning.
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10: Good morning. Looking like a partly cloudy Friday, but it should be mostly fine. We may see a mid-morning shower tomorrow, but plenty of sunshine on the way back for Sunday and Monday. Maybe a couple of showers Tuesday. 20 degrees for the coastline today. 20 also forecast for Maitland, Cessnock and for the Valley. Have a wonderful Friday. 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
1: Good morning, I'm Dusty Fitzpatrick. Labor's push to cap allied health services for veterans at $5,000 has been stopped by the Senate. The opposition, Greens and Independents joined forces to thwart the government's move. Labor had been hoping to save more than $700 million from the measure. The opposition's Michaelia Cash says the government needs to abandon the issue.
2: These are men and women who served Australia. Some have come back to our great country carrying injuries. And what does Anthony Albanese do? He looked at them, he looked at their treatment, and he saw them nothing but as a budget saving. That is a morally bankrupt Prime Minister.
1: The government claims the opposition is depriving the public of choice by rejecting its social media bill. The proposal would allow users to opt out of algorithms which drive content on social media feeds, but the coalition argues the legislation would also give the government the power to remove any content they don't like. Communications Minister Annika Wells has told Parliament that's not true, and the bill is designed to better protect Australians.
3: They are opposing the protection of children from pornographic content online, the protection of children who are seeing content that encourages eating disorders and self-harm. They are opposing the rights of adults not to have illegal content beamed into their eyeballs against their will.
1: Former Prime Minister John Howard has warned the war on terrorism will probably never end. Mr. Howard was on an official visit in Washington on this day 25 years ago when the September 11 attacks unfolded. More than 3,000 people were killed, including 10 Australians. A Sydney businessman has become the first Australian jailed for reckless foreign interference. Alexander Sergo compiled reports for individuals believed to be Chinese spies. While the reports didn't contain classified information, a judge described his conduct as deceptive and reckless. Also making news, three people have been charged after police uncovered a large-scale clandestine laboratory. Brisbane is rolling out Australia's largest pilot of AI traffic signal technology, and researchers have found parts of western New South Wales have seven times the number of cases of motor neurone disease than the global average. The Macquarie University study found areas with intensive agricultural activity have the most cases. Dr. Lyndall Hayden says while the numbers are high, they can't yet make a definitive link between farming and MND.
4: Environmental exposures are definitely on our list of things to look at, but we can't say for certain. We don't have data to confirm anything like that. So we would like to look into that, but we'd also like to look into genetics to see whether or not genes are playing a role here as well.
1: Checking the markets, the Dow Jones is trading down 396 points, the Nasdaq down 166, one Australian dollar buying 71.61 US cents.
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1: In the NRL, Wayne Bennett is expecting another point-scoring shootout when the Rabbitohs take on the Knights. In their two meetings so far this season, the average score has been 33-32. The veteran South Sydney coach thinks it'll be the same story in the knockout final.
5: A pretty exciting football team. There'll be some points scored tomorrow night. I said when we went to Newcastle it was going to be a bit of a... They've got quality players, we've got quality players. I think it would have finished up 40-38 or something that game, so... I'm expecting something like that tomorrow night.
1: In the AFL, Geelong has named an unchanged side to take on Fremantle in tonight's semi-final in Perth. And NFL fever is building in Melbourne ahead of the historic clash between the LA Rams and San Francisco 49ers at the MCG. That's the latest news and sport.
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11: Hello, good morning. Another partly cloudy day across Newcastle and the Hunter. Along the coastal fringe, just the very slightest chance of a shower, a near zero chance of rain elsewhere, and also some light winds around. Saturday will start kind of more the same, although it will be a little bit warmer there. Sunday, mostly sunny into the early to mid-20s, and on Monday, up to 29 for parts of the Hunter. Back to this morning, though, some large and powerful surf conditions out there again today. Sun rising at 2 minutes to six and tops of 20 for the coast, 22 degrees for the Hunter Valley. 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
1: Good morning, I'm Josh Bryant. Federal Treasury is bracing for a potential rise in global interest rates as oil prices climb even higher on the back of developments in the Middle East conflict. The price of Brent crude surged to $107 a barrel after oil tankers and oil infrastructure were targeted this week. There are fears higher energy prices will fuel global inflation, pushing Australia and other economies closer to recession. The Maritime Union says Sydney Ferry passengers can travel for free from today as part of their ongoing industrial action. Transport for New South Wales maintains staff can't legally turn off Opal readers. The union says they aren't selling, collecting or validating tickets as they negotiate a new enterprise agreement with ferry operator Transdev. The opposition believes Labor's digital duty of care laws go too far and could stifle free speech. Under the proposal, users would be able to opt out of algorithms which drive content on social media feeds. But the coalition argues the legislation also hands the communications minister the power to remove content she doesn't like. Liberal leader Angus Taylor believes it crosses a line.
2: It's a blank check for political censorship. That's not Australia. That's not what we do in this country. We should have free debate, and it is incredibly important that we don't have a minister controlling what we see on the internet.
1: One Nation MP Barnaby Joyce has now apologised if Andrew Hastie, quote, feels a sense of offence about a One Nation cartoon that labelled him a traitor. The SAS veteran turned Liberal MP has been calling on the minor party to take the episode of the cartoon down. Mr Hastie says he accepts Mr Joyce's explanation that he didn't know about the cartoon, but that his criticism of Pauline Hanson over the issue remains. Experts say a promise from the US president to pay every American $5,000 would cost the American economy $1.3 trillion. Donald Trump made the payment pledge at the Republican National Convention, saying the money would come if the Republicans win in the midterms.
3: Because of our tremendous strength and success economically, I will issue a dividend to every adult citizen in the United States of America for $5,000.
1: Democrats labelling it an empty promise. Also making news, former Prime Minister John Howard is warning the war on terrorism will probably never end as the world reflects on 25 years since the September 11 terror attacks. In finance, the Dow Jones trading down 392 points, the Nasdaq down 182, one Aussie dollar buying 71.5 US cents.
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4: Good morning and happy Friday. The NRL finals have arrived. Tonight, the Rabbitohs take on the Newcastle Knights at Allianz Stadium in the first elimination final. The Sydney Roosters have secured back-to-back undefeated minor premierships in the NRLW with a 42-12 win over the Bulldogs at Allianz Stadium. The Opals are in action against Spain in the quarterfinals of the Women's Basketball World Cup. The Aussies are trailing by 21 points at halftime. Aussie NFL fans will be given a treat this morning with the LA Rams and San Francisco 49ers to clash at the MCG in the second game of the season. At the US Open, the women's semi-finals will be played this morning between the top four seeds in the draw. Aryna Sabalenka plays Jessica Pegula before Coco Gauff takes on Yelena Rybakina. And in the Champions League, Manchester United leads Sabah 1-0 in the first half. That's sport. I'm Mike Pearsall.
1: That's the latest news in sport.
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10: Under cloud conditions right across the Hunter for today. Slightest chance of a shower near the coast, but a near zero chance of rain elsewhere. We'll put in more of the same for Saturday, but back into the sunshine for Sunday and Monday. That sun rising a little bit later from now at 2 to 6. 20 degrees the top of the coast and 21 to 22 degrees elsewhere. And now more good times and great music on 2NURFM 103.7.

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1: It's 6 o'clock. Good morning. I'm Josh Bryant. Sydney ferry commuters are being urged to continue tapping on by Transport New South Wales, despite workers claiming Opal card readers are being switched off. Chris McCarthy explains.
2: Maritime union members are not selling, collecting or validating tickets from this morning until the October long weekend. The move comes as workers continue to negotiate a new enterprise agreement with ferry operator Transdev. Union spokesperson Paul Garrett has invited all parties to come on board.
3: While we're on the boat, we're happy to go and resolve these negotiations.
2: But Transport for New South Wales is reminding commuters the union can't switch off Opal readers. Coordinator General Howard Collins is asking customers to keep tapping on.
4: It's not a free service for people.
2: Disruptions to ferries are expected to continue throughout the month as union members pull back on overtime hours. Chris McCarthy, Sydney.
1: A road in Sydney's west is closed southbound as police investigate a car and truck crash. Officers have been told two vehicles collided along Castlereagh Road at Penrith. A 21-year-old man, a passenger in the car, is in a serious condition in hospital. There are growing fears of a recession triggered by a surge in global interest rates being fuelled by the war in Iran. The price of Brent crude jumped to $107 a barrel overnight, prompting increasing fears about a surge in inflation globally. Federal Treasury is understood to be wargaming the potential financial fallout. Veterans are welcoming the Senate's decision to block Labor's proposed $5,000 cap on allied health services. The Coalition, Greens and Independents joined forces to stop the government's policy going ahead. Coalition of Veteran Voices spokesman John Armfield says the cap is unfair and senators have done the right thing.
5: Liberals, Nationals, One Nation, Greens, Lambie and Independents led by David Pocock have all backed the veteran community. It's absolutely amazing to see Parliament work. It's absolutely amazing to see such huge support.
1: The Returned Services League has joined calls for Pauline Hanson to apologise for her attack on Liberal frontbencher Andrew Hastie. The One Nation leader is under fire over a cartoon which labels Mr. Hastie, a former elite soldier, as a traitor. Also making news, Australians are remembering the victims of the September 11 attack in the United States, 25 years on from the deadly At least 25 people are dead and 5 remain missing after a cargo ship caught fire at a Chinese port. And experts are pushing for a more holistic approach when it comes to dementia prevention in Australia. In finance, the Dow Jones down 316 points, the Nasdaq down 171, one Aussie dollar buying 72.1 US cents.
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6: The top four in women's tennis will meet this morning in the US Open semi-finals. Craig Gabriel previews the final four at Flushing Meadows.
7: Arina Sabalenka was asked if she had the choice of staying number one or winning the US Open. She said hands down it would be the title. When she faces Jessica Pegula, she'll be pushing to reach the final for the fourth year in a row. The last one to achieve that was Serena Williams in 2011, 12, 13, 14. The other semi is Elena Rybakina and Coco Gauff. Their record is 1-1 and Rybakina has the pressure of getting number one off her shoulders, as that's her new position come Monday. Craig Gabriel, New York.
6: The Sydney Roosters have secured back-to-back NRLW minor premierships with a 42-12 win over the Bulldogs. Tonight, the NRL finals begin with the Rabbitohs taking on the Knights in an elimination final. That's sport. I'm Mike Pearsall.
1: 6:04, that's the latest news and sport.
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11: Hello, good morning. Some cloud cover across Newcastle and the Hunter to kickstart our Friday morning with a slight chance of a shower along the coastal fringe, a near zero chance of rain further afield today. Saturday, partly cloudy, slight showers there, low to mid-20s. We're back into the sunshine for Sunday and Monday, and Monday may even see us up to 29 for the valley. Tops today of 20 degrees for the coast, up to 22 degrees elsewhere, 11 degrees right now for Broadmeadow, 9 degrees at Greta Brankstown. Hunter roads are looking pretty good, including the opened new M1 extension. That is all fantastic. Now, of course, the only exception for the next little bit is no on-ramp at Taro, the new on-ramp there, but the rest of it's fine. Singleton traffic is looking okay for the work traffic heading towards the mine, and all of our other major roads are looking pretty sweet as well. Now, our issues on the Hunter Expressway or Swansea-Belmont on the Pacific Highway heading down to the Dawson Motorway today. G'day, Mark in for Todd. One last day here this morning, and we'll find out what's happening in the Hunter News. Jim Crouch updating us on everything happening around our region right after Phil and Susudio at 2NURFM 103.7.

0: Good times and great music at 2NUR FM 103.4, 1.7 rather. Not much happening at the 0.4. Phil Collins and Susudio for us. Another big day, of course, around Newcastle at the Hunter, and the bloke that's got his keen eye all over it is Ian Crouch. Good morning. Morning. So how's the week been for you?
1: It's been pretty busy. Lots going on. Yeah. So, so it's especially today, of course, the M1 extension to Raymond Terrace now fully open. And people are taking advantage of that, so it's very exciting to see that happening.
0: I think I have to go and do the drive today.
1: I think you're going to have to do it, yeah.
0: Because I won't. I know at the weekend it'll get busy, like with the stuff on commitments, and I won't get to do it then. So I can see there is like an hour later in the day where I've got free. I might have to do it.
1: Very good. Do that. Look, also this morning, police were asking for our help to track down a man accused of sexually touching a girl on a bus in the Hunter this week. Also, police are investigating a suspected arson attack at Waratah earlier this morning, and there's been another frightening assault on a Newcastle bus. Unfortunately, we'll have the details for you at 6:30.
0: All right, Ian, thanks so much for that. Looking forward to some of that information. As always, if you'd like to stay up to date, you can do that by making your way to the 2NUR FM Hunter News Facebook page.
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0: Yeah, he's still great, isn't he? Bob Seger and the Silver Bullet Band. We're the Main Street. Mark in for Todd. One last day. We're all back to normal next Monday. He's back in the breakfast show from 6. But as always, a lot of our Friday friends joining us this morning. Scotty Sharp will get us into the garden. We'll do a full weather check for the weekend with Gavin Morris, our wandering weatherman. Also, Amanda and friends for Weekend Extra today. So a lot of that on the way. And in the next little bit, Barry Clark will let us know where indeed they are biting for doing a spot of fishing. But the other feature on the Friday up at the breakfast show, of course, is the Friday free-for-all on our Facebook page. So we kind of ask you to just throw it all up there. What's on your mind? As long as you're playing nice, we don't care. G'day, Adam, on our Facebook page for the free-for-all today. Yes, for the anniversary of 9/11 today, remembering it so vividly. And saw it on the news when all of that broke. Yeah, well, I think many of us did. We're out of bed and seeing what was happening. And indeed, the world changed, that's for sure. G'day, Arnold. Another Friday, another request for Todd to do a barrel roll on the Tiger Moth. Well, you can put that in the probably not going to happen file, Arnold, but let him know next week. Tell you what, next Monday, give him a call after 6 and ask him. He'll probably tell you no. Maybe he won't. G'day, Scott T. Gilbert. Good on you, Scotty T. Just living each day and smiling. Good on you there. And Graham saying, look, frustrated. All I see on socials and TV is politics. I did have a novel idea. Why, instead of fighting each other, use that energy to fight for the country? Everywhere I go, I see angry people. Why can't we just accept the fact we need to do better? Probably they need to do better. Well, I suppose that any political party of any political persuasion may argue, at least outwardly anyway, Graham, that they are fighting for the country, for a better country. And that's all the art of politics. I mean, one says go this way and you think it's a bit better that way. So it is what it is. G'day, Vera. You know what? We'll come back to the Friday fun fact a little while from now. We'll do that. And Helen, well, I'm in hospital where I've been for the last 3.5 months. Helen, that is a very long time to be in hospital. And g'day, Annette. You're saying, how good is the new piece of roadway that was opened at Hexham and Rainbow Terrace to relieve the bottleneck near the bridge? How times have changed to what it used to be now. Well, that's for sure. I mean, in 85 is when they put the second crossing over Hexham there, and we didn't really have even much four-lane road up to there. In fact, around that same time, I can still recall us doing some of those bus trips up to Queensland to do a holiday. We get picked up in King Street at midnight. The bus driver had already done that five-hour trip from Sydney from 7 o'clock, and from midnight, the bus would take you all the way up through all the towns and only one stop, really. You wouldn't get there till about 3 the following afternoon. So, yes, you're right, and at how things certainly have changed. And for the most part, at least infrastructure-wise, are better. But great to see that new bit of road open, that's for sure. Friday free-for-all, let us know what's on your mind up at the Facebook page. We'll check with Barry Clark next at 2NURFM.
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0: Yeah, just another day of good times and great music, really. At 2NURFM, 103.7. 24 past 6. All right, let's get around the country super quick. If you're heading away from us, Brisbane to the Gold Coast, some showers at 23, Sydney a bit of rain at 20 today. Canberra, a sunny 21, a chilly 16 in Melbourne. Also Hobart getting up to the only 18 today. Sunny at 21 in Adelaide and Darwin at the top end, expecting 35 degrees today, already 26 there. Cloudy in Perth. Closer to Newcastle, at the heart of some large and powerful surf conditions today, so keep that in mind if you're heading out. Partly cloudy, we'll get up to around 20 degrees. Now, if you're doing a spot of fishing, Barry Clark's been all on top of that for us. What have you got for us today, Barry? Good morning.
1: Good morning, Mark. Well, we've had interesting conditions this week. We have a strong southerly change midweek that certainly picked the seas up. The estuaries have been fishing particularly well. In Lake Macquarie, we've seen some good catches of tailor coming from there, some really good catches of lutterick coming from Swansea Channel, some nice brim as well. Flathead, underneath the schools of tailor, we've seen some really nice brim coming from the lake and quite a few mulloway. If you're chasing mulloway, Newcastle Harbour is the spot at the moment. The breakwaters, both Novage and Stock Breakwater, have been producing some really good catches of mulloway. There's also been lutterick and some nice brim of an evening. The deeper sections around the wharves, we've seen these same species coming from there as well. The Coldwell, Nelson Bay, the Anchorage Marina, both been producing lutterick through the day and good catches of brim of an evening. If you're heading offshore from Port Stephens, we've seen some nice snapper coming around Broughton Island. Matter of finding the warmer water, the cooler spots, find fish on the sounder, but they're not biting actively. That's the thing. Heading around the ocean rocks is always be extremely careful, but there's been plenty of lutterick around most of the headlands, quite a few rock-like fish as well. Now, the impoundments, Lake St Clair and Glenbourne Dam, they've both been fishing very well with the high pressure systems we've been experiencing. And that's where they're biting, Mark.
0: All right. Thank you so much, Barry. And we'll look forward to hearing what you have to say tomorrow when you join Greg Richard up at the Saturday Breakfast Show for a spot of weekend fishing as well. Should be a great morning tomorrow as well. A reminder, not to this Saturday, but next we'll actually be out and about broadcasting live out into the fresh air and golden sunshine. Oh, I hope there is. I hope there is. In fact, let me just jump ahead. Next Saturday. Just doing this on the fly for you now. Oh, next Saturday is going to be great. Make sure you join us at Spears Point Park. We're there as part of the Living Smart Festival. That's on Saturday. And, of course, on Sunday, Kev will be in Maitland broadcasting live from Tirana Fest. So a couple of big days out and about. Your chance to see us at Spears Point on Saturday and for Tirana Fest at Maitland on Sunday. That's not this weekend, but next. So a couple of things to pop into the diary there. In the meanwhile, Ian Crouch and a Hunter News update on the way after some classic Robert Palmer and Johnny and Mary at 2NURFM. Parking for Todd today. Morning.

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1: Good morning, Ian Crouch with your 6:30 Hunter News update. Police are asking for our help to track down a man accused of sexually touching a girl on a bus in the Hunter this week. Three girls were travelling on a bus from Rotary Park at Currycurry to Cessnock Road at Gilliston Heights on Wednesday, just before 4 p.m, when an unknown man allegedly touched one of the girls on the hip and thigh. The girl wasn't injured. The man's described as being of Caucasian appearance, aged in his 40s or 50s, with a medium to large build and short grey hair. Police have released a photo of a man they wish to speak to, which we've posted on the 2NURFM Hunter News Facebook page. Anyone with information is urged to contact Crime Stoppers. Police are investigating a suspected arson attack at Waratah early this morning. Newcastle Fire Command says crews from Mayfield West and Lambton were called to Prince Street just after 3 a.m, where they found four cars parked side by side in a car park adjacent to a number of townhouses on fire. They took about 90 minutes to fully extinguish and mop up the blaze. Motorists are travelling on the long-awaited M1 extension to Raymond Terrace this morning, with the southbound lanes opening overnight. The $2.24 billion 15-kilometre stretch of dual carriageway from Black Hill to Raymond Terrace has been in the pipeline since 2004, but construction didn't begin until 2023. It's now opened more than a year ahead of schedule. Prime Minister Anthony Albanese says it's a major infrastructure milestone, not only for the Hunter, but for the rest of the country.
2: I am so proud of the work that we have done, because I know that it is good infrastructure that drives our economy, drives productivity, and that is precisely what this project will do.
1: There's been another frightening assault on a Newcastle bus. It's alleged a man was struck in the head with a bottle before being dragged from a bus on Wednesday night. The man told the driver at Islington he was being threatened with a knife by a group of youths before being dragged off the bus by the group. The Rail, Tram and Bus Union has confirmed the incident has been reported to police. It's the second serious incident on a Hunter bus in less than a month, after a 14-year-old girl was allegedly attacked at East Maitland just over 3 weeks ago. The Hunter mining community will gather this Sunday for the Mining and Energy Union's Memorial Day, paying respect to the lives which have been lost at the state's work sites. Mine workers and their families who've lost loved ones will gather for the annual service at the Jim Comerford Memorial Wall in Aberdare at 10:30 a.m. Northern Mining and Energy Union President Robin Williams says this year's memorial is significant following the recent death of United Wombo mine worker Paul Phillips.
3: I guess it brings it home to people that people who are attending the service, you know, they in fact do realise that people do unfortunately still get killed in the mining industry. So it does make it more sombre when there's been a fatality, that's for sure.
1: People living and working in the Tomago area can expect to see smoke today and tomorrow. Hunter Water is carrying out a hazard reduction burn at their Tomago depot in a bid to reduce the fuel load and minimise future bushfire risks ahead of what's expected to be a hot and dry summer. Locals are being invited to witness the Royal Australian Air Force No. 2 Squadron in Maitland tomorrow morning. The squadron was granted freedom of entry to Maitland by Council in 2016, recognising its history of serving the Hunter region. The ceremony will begin at 10 a.m, with No. 4 Squadron performing two ceremonial flyovers. Mayor Philip Penfold is encouraging locals to witness the flyovers.
4: There will also be a flyover of PC-21s as well, so a spectacle for people to come and see and enjoy. It's traditional. It happened in Maitland a number of years back, and we're very glad to provide that freedom of entry again on this occasion on Saturday.
0: To NURFM Sport.
1: The Knights will be hoping for a large contingent of red and blue in the crowd tonight for their elimination final against the Rabbitohs at Allianz Stadium. Free coaches have been arranged for fans to get to the game along with additional train services. Coach Justin Holbrook says Phoenix Crossland and Francis Manulelua will be right to play after injury concerns.
5: Yeah, tracking really good, so you know, we expect them to be 1-19, which is excellent. So obviously we've had the bye, give them a bit of time to get right, and should be good to go.
1: Meanwhile, the New South Wales Cup side will meet Penrith tomorrow night at Leichhardt Oval, with the winner booking their spot in the grand final in 2 weeks' time. The New South Wales Women's Premiership side will also be playing for a grand final berth when they take on Souths. And more than 11,000 people are expected across the day as the Hunter and Newcastle Rugby League grand finals play out at Lakeside Sporting Complex tomorrow. 20 teams will contest 10 grand finals, with the Wallsend, Katara, Cardiff and Waratah clubs each qualifying two teams in two grades. And now you're up to date with the latest 2NURFM Hunter News.
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10: Okay, partly cloudy conditions across Newcastle and the Hunter for today with a slight chance of coastal showers. More of the same tomorrow and then sunny for Sunday and Monday. Now, onto the water now. Large and powerful surf conditions. Hazardous for rock fishing, swimming and surfing and crossing bars by boat. Southerly 10 to 15 odd winds out there with the seas up around 1 metre and a southerly 2 to 3 metre swell. High tide coming up in about an hour from now at 20 to 8, up around 1.6 metres now. Newcastle and Marie with ocean baths. After the cleaning, they are both open today if you're looking for an early morning swim. Sun setting at 18 to 6. 20 degrees at the top of the coast and also the Hunter Valley for today. 10 degrees for you right now. Belmont baths, 8 degrees right now at Mulbring. Getting onto the roads, we are accident-free across Newcastle and the Hunter. Not a lot happening there, which is great. And some of the major roads are doing their thing for us as well. Up around Industrial Drive for the run-in to Maryville and down to Newcastle West. That's looking pretty good. The new M1 motorway extension, that is fine in both directions from Black Hill through to Raymond Terrace. Around Green Hills at East Malin, you're fine on the new there. And no problems at this stage, really, through the Hillsborough Road roadworks at Charlestown Waters Bay. Beyond that, we're looking pretty good. Anything happening, let us know. 49216 216. Mark in for Todd for the next 2 hours and 18 minutes as we continue the good times and great music at 2NURFM 103.7.

Still an underrated gem from their first album, The Eagles at Witchy Woman at 2NDY FM 103.7. We're up on the Facebook page this morning. It is the Friday free-for-all. So we're asking you, pardon me, what is on your mind today, as we always do on a Friday, up on the breakfast show with Todd. G'day, Gaino. You're saying, why is it all level of government struggle to maintain their assets? We get penalised if ours aren't maintained. That's a good point. It's a good point. And a lot of people are on about driving and road-related things today. And Chris, you're up on this as well. You're saying you drive up to a roundabout where you want a clear view of all the traffic around it, and the council put trees and shrubs in the middle to block your view. Look, you're dead right. I mean, every roundabout seems to have a state forest in the middle of it, almost a national park. And you're thinking, well, it should just be a concrete dome. That's it. That's all it should be. They're not meant to be sexy, or they're not meant to be, you know, a big garden that we need Scotty Sharp and Judy Sharp to look after. They're just meant to be a concrete disc. So you're right there. Safety first, I guess. And Barry, you're saying delivery drivers, seems to me they don't have to, might be a little harsh, don't have to obey any of the road rules like the rest of us. Pull up in the middle of the road, get out of the vehicle, leave the door open and walk off. Drive on the wrong side of the street, facing the wrong direction, get out and walk off. Yeah, it might be a little harsh, Let's find Vera's fun fact. G'day, Vera. All right, you put it up there, so we're obliged to mention it. A whale's poopy is around 200 litres. There you go. All right, sorry about that, everybody else. All right, be a part of the conversation, whatever is on your mind, as long as you play nice. Vera, play nice next week, okay? It is the Friday free-for-all at 2NDY FM 103.7.

0: 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It's Who and You Are FM 103.7. Look, a bit on for us Friday. We'll get into the birthdays after 7 o'clock. So more from our Facebook page on the Friday free-for-all, and plenty of events happening across the Hunter as well. Amanda and friends a bit later on will take us through the weekend extra after our 7:30 local news update. 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

0: Good times and great music at 2NUR FM from the pen and piano of the late Neil Sedaka at the top of the charts for Captain and Sunil. Love will keep us together. What's happening in the Hunter newsroom? Good morning, Ian Crouch. What have you got for us today, sir?
1: All right, plenty going on today. It's been more than 20 years in the making. Now motorists are travelling on the new M1 extension to Raymond Terrace this morning. Also today, police have released an image of a man they wish to speak to over an alleged sexual touching incident in the Hunter. And Royal Australian Air Force No. 2 Squadron will be on full display in Maitland tomorrow, with locals invited to join in the celebration. Details coming up at 7:30.
0: All right, mate, looking forward to some of that. 8 to 7 now. Now, as we continue with the good times and great music, and what will be a partly cloudy morning and afternoon, slight chance of showers on the coastal fringe, and sunny by the time Sunday and Monday roll around. 20 to 22 degrees across the Hunter right now, with Bruce Hornsby up front of the range, another man on the piano, and the Valley Road at 2NUR FM 103.7.

Good times and great music at 2NURFM. And Josh Bryant and our national news team on the way in a couple of minutes, with the opposition saying government's duty of care social media laws go way too far. More talk of interest rate rises following the cost of oil increasing as well. And Donald Trump in the US has announced a $5,000 dividend to every adult US citizen. Details on those stories coming up in a little bit. And by the way, Bunnies and the Knights getting ready to kick off footy finals tonight as well. So lots happening after the Greg King Band and the breakup song at 2NURFM.

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1: It's 7 o'clock. Good morning. I'm Josh Bryant. Sydney ferry commuters are being encouraged to continue tapping on today despite workers refusing to check tickets. Union members say they won't be selling or validating tickets from now until the October long weekend as part of their ongoing industrial action. Transport for New South Wales Coordinator General Howard Collins says ferry staff aren't legally allowed to turn off the Opal readers.
2: We're asking customers to tap on and tap off as they would do normally. Yes, the members of the union won't be checking your ticket or selling you a ticket if you want to buy one. But if the readers are on, please tap on and tap off as you do normally. It's not a free service for people.
1: Veterans are welcoming the Senate's decision to block Labor's proposed $5,000 cap on allied health services. The Coalition, Greens and Independents joined forces to stop the government's policy from going ahead. One Nation MP Barnaby Joyce is apologising to Andrew Hastie if he, quote, feels a sense of offence about a cartoon from the minor party labelling him a traitor. The SAS veteran turned Liberal MP has been calling on One Nation to take the episode of the cartoon down. Fellow Liberal Dave Sharma telling Today the minor party deserves the criticism being levelled against it.
3: To denigrate his service in a mocking cartoon, I think it's just beyond the pale. And I'd be saying the same no matter who the veteran was. I think we should all have a high degree of respect for the service of our veterans.
1: Former Prime Minister John Howard has warned the war on terrorism will probably never end as Australia pauses to remember September 11. Mr Howard was on an official visit in Washington 25 years ago when the terrorist attacks unfolded. More than 3,000 people were killed, including 10 Australians. Figures show more than one in four Australians have reported experiencing sexual abuse during their childhood. We're being urged to help raise awareness and funds to support child abuse prevention and counselling services this Bravehearts Day. Researchers believe a broader societal approach to help dementia. Most messaging around curbing Australia's leading cause of death is centred around things that individuals can do to improve their own health. Curtin University's Dr Jennifer Doon says more holistic approach is needed.
4: Things like access to healthcare, education, transport, neighbourhood design and air quality. These all play a role in shaping brain health. One of those factors can be dependent on having a safe environment around you in which you can exercise.
1: Also making news, Federal Treasury is investigating ways to address the financial fallout from a surge in global interest rates on government debt. In finance, the Dow Jones closed down 316 points, the Nasdaq down 171. One Australian dollar is buying 71.5 US cents.
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5: The Sydney Roosters have secured back-to-back undefeated minor premierships in the NRLW with a 42-12 win over the Bulldogs at Allianz Stadium. The NRL finals begin tonight with South to take on Newcastle. Swans captain Callum Mills is waiting to undergo surgery after rupturing his ACL in the Swans qualifying final win over Brisbane. Coach Dean Cox has told Sports Today it was devastating to see Mills go down after the turmoil they've had off the field.
6: The way that he stood up as the leader of our football club has been nothing sort of short of sensational through this period. And the thing is, as soon as he processed a lot of the information, it was about, okay, well, what's my job now? How can I help the club and the team?
5: And Tom Slingsby has been named skipper of Australia's seven sailor team for next year's 38th America's Cup in Naples, Italy. That's sport. I'm Mike Pearsall.
1: 7:04, that's the latest news and sport.
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10: Partly cloudy conditions across the Hunter today. Lots of sunshine creeping through, so we'll kind of take a bit of that. Thank you very much. Some slight coastal showers as well, near zero chance of rain elsewhere. Tonight down to between 4 and 9 degrees with some slight showers around for Saturday. Sunny for Sunday and Monday. And by Monday, up around 29 degrees, so warming up there as well. 20 degrees for the coast, up to 22 degrees for the Hunter Valley today. Right now at Beaumont Street, 10 degrees for you. 9 degrees right now for you at Ashton Field. Getting a look at the roads. We are kind of okay this morning. Not a lot happening around Beresford with the new M1 extension open, so traffic moving pretty good around there. Onto the Hunter Expressway at Hedden Green, that is fine. Some localised delays through Mulberry this morning, so we'll keep an eye on that as well. And we're looking pretty fabulous around the Belmore Bridge at Lawn. Not a lot happening into the heart of Maitland today. Closer to Newcastle, Sandgate is looking pretty good. Also for the split at Industrial Drive heading through Mayfield there, all looking good as well. Anything happening, let us know on 49216 216 if you can. Mark in for Todd for the next couple of hours. Till 9 o'clock with JP White Hour at 2NURFM.

And great music too at URFM 103.7, the Key of G. It's the great JP Weiss song and Where the Action Is, 10 after 7. We'll get into the birthdays in just a little bit, opening up that birthday box for Friday, September the 11th. But in the meanwhile, we are on the Facebook page today, taking a look at the Friday free-for-all. That's what it's all about, asking what's on your mind, long as you're playing nice, we're all cool with it. G'day, Kim. You're saying, look, when you travelled the magnificent Australian outback, you ask yourself the question, how do people survive without Coles, Kmart, Big W, Woolies, Bunnings? These major stores seem to ignore the country and outback, but there is always IGA, Foodworks, and Mitre 10. Kathy, read a lot of derogatory comments on Facebook yesterday about some trouble in Cardiff. It was sad that everyone that lives in a suburb are judged as being all the same. We make our homes where we can and have the right to feel proud, regardless of financial situation. There are bad people everywhere. Poor, rich, doesn't matter. Please don't judge. And Kim, that was talking about the outback earlier, she's thrown up a picture saying, good morning from Longreach up in Queensland. Yeah, Longreach, a long way away, that's for sure. And g'day, Peter. I'm saying, at my daughter's wedding at Broke Alpaca Farm. The perfect week. Good on you, Peter. I hope you're having a fantastic day there. And speaking of wedding, that's on our Facebook page, the Friday Free For All, by the way. And speaking of which, wedding season coming up, and it's just been announced that the biggest day for weddings in 2026, around 1,900 couples, will get married on Saturday, October 10. This is the new information coming from Prima Research Analyses of the Australian Bureau of Statistics. They're looking at marriage records from last year, what they expect to happen this year. And the second biggest date is Saturday, September 26. So we're also having some big wedding days coming up very shortly. So if you are part of that, or if you're part of the organising for that, or you're part of the wedding venues, have a great wedding season. Plenty of it around. Spring is the time to get into that. That is for sure. Anyway, up on the Facebook page, a Friday free-for-all. Let us know what's on your mind. As always, we'd love to hear from you this morning on 2NURFM 103.7.

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Well, this is a little awkward. 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

0: Good times and great music at Tuanyuwarra FM 103.7. A band called ABC and All of My Heart. Birthday's up in a couple of minutes for us. Now, not sure if you're like me. You head out to a restaurant and you're like, oh no, lighting's a bit dim. Glasses, yep, they're sitting on the coffee table at home. But I have to read a menu. All of a sudden, you're moving it around trying to capture a bit of light, or you turn the torch on your phone on, and that sort of gets you out of trouble just a little bit. You know all about it. Well, apparently, many of us are actually with some of those symptoms, such as the blurry close-up vision or needing those brighter lights so we can actually see a little bit clear. What about getting headaches after you've actually done some reading and slower focusing when switching distances? Turns out you might be suffering from a term you haven't heard of before. It's called presbyopia. I know I've pronounced it wrong, but that's okay. New data out saying that 84% of us over the age of 40, which is a lot of us, have never heard of the term, but of course those effects that we mentioned earlier we're very much living with as well. So the key to that message, if you're delaying an eye test for any kind, might be worth getting one of those today. Some new data out suggests that they creep on us a little earlier than we think. 17 past 7 now at 2NURFM.
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Good times and great music at 2NURFM 103.7. Partly cloudy today, where the odd coastal shower for the next couple of days. Tops of 21 to 22 degrees. We have to open it up. We've got to do it. We've got to open up that birthday box for the 11th of September, 2026. A few famous folk that are would have been celebrating birthdays today. UK, singer and actress Julie Covington turning 80. Remember her from the Don't Cry For Me, Argentina. Aussie singer Renee Gay would have been celebrating today. The hits, you know, Say I Love You, heading in the right direction. And Harry Connick Jr. is turning 59 for today. Those are into the birthday box. Let's get you in there. Amelia Carr from Lovedale. Happy 18th birthday, Millie. Hope you have a wonderful time celebrating you. Love from Mama and Papa. Gloria Mercado from Carrington. Another year. Happy birthday from Jim. Jason Matthews at Mount Hutton. Happy 53rd birthday to my firstborn. Getting up there. Big boy. Love and kisses from Mum. Remy Flanagan from Valentine. Have a great birthday. Turning 3. Good on you, Remy. Hip hip hooray, love from Nanny and Roo. From Tanilva Bay, happy birthday to Louise Camote. And Bonnie Field from Minmai. Happy 60th to a lovely friend, love, Alison. We've all got you into the draw for our birthday box, and what a prize it is too. You could be enjoying our luxury lunch cruise for two aboard the new Nova Spirit. So if you're celebrating the month of August, get yourself up to our website, find the birthday box, and get yourself into the draw. Do it now before you, you know, the day gets on and all of a sudden you realise you haven't done it in a couple of weeks. 2NURFM.com.au. That's the place to go this morning as we continue with the good times and great music. It's Chris Rea now and On the Beach.

Good times, Aguro Music at 2NURFM 103.7. A reminder, we'll get you up to the Hunter Newsroom with Ian Croucher in the next couple of moments. All of your local headlines. And then Amanda and Tanya, the tag teamers, they're in for Weekend Extra. We'll get your weekend up to date shortly at 2NURFM. 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
1: Good morning, Ian Crouch with your 7:30 Hunter News update. Negotiators have been called in to assist at a police operation underway at Rutherford. It's understood a person climbed onto the roof of a property in Alexandra Avenue just before 5 this morning and is refusing to come down. Emergency services are supporting police at the scene. Investigators are looking for CCTV footage as they investigate an arson attack at Waratah early this morning. Around 3 a.m, four cars were set alight at a car park next to a number of townhouses in Prince Street. Fire crews from Mayfield West and Lambton took about 90 minutes to fully extinguish and wrap up firefighting operations. Anyone with CCTV footage is urged to contact Waratah Police Station. It's been more than 20 years in the making. Now motorists are travelling on the new M1 extension to Raymond Terrace. The 15-kilometre dual carriageway has been on the drawing board since 2004, with shovels finally in the ground in 2023. Federal Infrastructure Minister Catherine King says having the project completed more than 12 months ahead of schedule is a credit to the thousands of workers who made it happen.
2: I really do want to congratulate all of the workers here. Well over 2,700 workers supporting local businesses, 70% of them here. They have done an amazing job. It's a piece of infrastructure to which they and their families can be very proud, because residents will be driving on this for many, many years to come.
1: Police have released an image of a man they wish to speak to over an alleged sexual touching incident in the Hunter. Just before 4 p.m. on Wednesday, three girls were travelling on a bus between Rotary Park, Currycurry and Cessnock Road at Gilliston Heights when it's alleged one of them was touched on the hip and thigh by an unknown man. The girl wasn't injured. We've posted the image on the 2NURFM Hunter News Facebook page. Anyone who recognises the man is urged to contact Crime Stoppers. Mine workers and their families will gather this Sunday to remember the lives lost in Northern District coalfields. The 29th Annual Memorial Day service will be conducted from 10:30 a.m. at the Jim Comerford Memorial Wall in Aberdare. This year's service will be particularly touching following the recent death of United Wombo mine worker Paul Phillips. Mining and Energy Northern President Robin Williams says Memorial Day is a deeply important tradition for the Hunter's mining communities.
3: I think everybody's certainly playing a role. But from the Mining and Energy Union's perspective, we just want to make sure that people are complying, not only companies but workers, with the safety systems that apply at the mine. So it's the number one focus from the union's point of view is safety in the coal industry.
1: Royal Australian Air Force No. 2 Squadron will be on full display in Maitland tomorrow, with locals invited to join in the celebration. The ceremony will commence at 10 a.m. with ceremonial flyovers and a parade to honour the squadron's service to the local area. Mayor Philip Penfold says the event is a privilege to show their appreciation for the squadron.
4: Yeah, a great ceremonial occasion on Maitland. We'll be honoured to have the freedom of entry of the No. 2 Squadron from the Williamtown RAF base march through the city. It's a parade and it's an opportunity for the community to come and see that.
0: To NURFM Sport.
1: The Knights will be looking to break a 17-year drought as they chase a win tonight at Allianz Stadium. Newcastle hasn't won a game at the ground since May 2009, when they defeated the Sydney Roosters 38-6 in round 10. It's do or die tonight when they come up against an in-form Rabbitohs side in the elimination final. Coach Justin Holbrook says getting on top of star players like Latrell Mitchell and Cody Walker will be key.
5: Oh, we've got a big job to do. You know, they're threats. You know, they're playing, I guess, good at the right end of the season. So we're going to do a job on their key guys. And, if we do that, we're confident we can get the win.
1: The Northern New South Wales NPL Grand Finals kick off tomorrow, with Maitland up against New Lambton in the women's from 2 p.m. at Darling Street Oval. Then on Sunday, Maitland take on the Western Bears in the men's decider, also at Darling Street Oval. And the semi-finals will play out tomorrow in the Black Diamond AFL Cup. Killarney Vale and Terrigal do battle at Adelaide Street Oval, while Newcastle City come up against Nelson Bay, with the winners going into next weekend's Grand Final. And the winning numbers in Powerball are 2, 11, 24, 28, 29, 32 and 34, and the Powerball is 13. And now you're up to date with the latest 2NURFM Hunter News.
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10: If you're heading to the water today, let's get a look at what's happening for you. Large and powerful surf conditions, tricky for rock fishing, swimming and surfing and crossing bars by boat. Southerly winds around 10 to 15 knots, seas up around a metre and a southerly swell between 2 and 3 metres today. All right, that low tide is, I make that high tide first at 20 past 8, so almost an hour from now, a low tide at 2 o'clock this afternoon. Newcastle Bars after that big yearly cleanest it's going to get this morning. It's open, as is Merriweather Ocean Bars. That was closed yesterday and it had its big yearly clean last week, so the water should be fine around there. Slight chance of a coastal shower, pretty much okay elsewhere today. More of the same tomorrow, back into the sunshine for Sunday and Monday. By Monday, up around 29 degrees. Today, 20 for the coast, 22 inland. Still a very cool start to the day. We've clicked over right now to 12 degrees at Salamander Bay. 11 degrees for you in and around both North Lambton and East Cessnock. Punter roads are looking pretty decent so far. We're no problems. The new M1 extension doing exactly what it should be doing, so that's fantastic as well. The Newcastle Link Road, that is slow from the Hunter Expressway through to Minmay Road. Once you pass the roundabout there, you are okay. John Renshaw Drive, crawling through to Stanford, Merthyr, Spine, Cop and Curry. That is looking pretty good for the run into Lang Street. And no problems around Vincent Street at the Aberdeer Road lights around the centre there. Cardiff traffic is good through Main Road, making your way towards the Bunnybung Mile interchange. That's looking fantastic. Hillsborough Road with the roadworks, no major delays at this point, according to Waze. That looks pretty okay if you run up to Charlestown and Katara. And Swansea Belmont traffic is doing good things on the Pacific Highway as well. Mark in for Todd today. If there's anything happening on the roads, let us know if you can. 49216 216. You know all about that. A little later on, our gardening guru, Scotty Sharp, will get us sorted for some weekend gardening. And Amanda and Tanya, the ladies of Weekend Extra, will get your weekend covered a little bit. 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

Good times and great music. It's song number two from side one of the Born in the USA record. One of the seven songs actually that made it into the top 40. It's the Boss and Cover Me at 2NUR FM 103.7. Just ahead of Weekend Extra. We're up on the Facebook page this morning, taking a bit of a swing of the Weekend Extra. Todd throws this up every Friday. We've done the same for you today. Whatever is on your mind, long as you're playing nice and not slagging off about anybody, we'll be okay with it. G'day, Yogi. Just grateful for everything I have, which is fantastic. Good on you. And Rosalind saying the renovations are coming along nicely. You've thrown up a picture of said renos as well. Yeah, it looks like the ceilings get a bit of a run. There's a lot of work out. Oh, my goodness. Yeah, it looks a lot of work happening at your place. So good on you, Rosalind. I'm sure it'll look fantastic when it is all done there, that's for sure. And Gail, having a look at Danielle. We're saying, look, nothing annoys me more, especially in September. I've just had my birthday. The countdown's on to Christmas. Like, I know it's December 25. I don't need a reminder. Well, it's only a little while away, all right? And the reminders are on their way, Danielle. Trust me. G'day, William. You're saying, why is it when a television program has about 366 episodes of a program, the free-to-air station that has the rights to broadcast it will only repeat around 20 of them over and over and over again? Or will they broadcast half the new season before jumping back five seasons, making you wait 6 months for the second half? Look, it sounds like you've actually put a lot of thought into this, William. Meanwhile, all at the TV station, all the executives sit around rearranging their dandruff, wondering why people pay for streaming services. There's a lot of thought into that, William. Might be one to check out with the TV stations, or by the sound of it, looks like you've moved on from that, like most of us have as well, onto the streaming, I guess. Some 70s gold on the radio for you right now from Mr. Barry Blue and Dancing on a Saturday Night at 2NUR FM 103.7.

0: 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Look, sometimes departments in any building, you know, they go through expansion and they have some more and more people added to those departments. And I would have to say that our Hunter Events Management Team department here at 2NUR FM, every time you turn around, there's someone new. And first of all, Amanda, good morning to you.
1: Good morning.
0: And how cool is this? Well, for you anyway, because in a few hours from now, you're off overseas.
1: Yeah, well, not a few hours, but I'm skipping out of here, for sure.
0: Okay, you're just ruining the thing.
1: Monday.
0: And of course, Tanya, you're stepping in to sort of look after the Weekend Extra while Amanda's.
2: I certainly am.
0: Now, Amanda said I have to sort of rip you off like we rip her off, but that's reserved for Amanda.
2: I think that's Amanda's thing.
1: No, I think
2: you've got to be nice to me, Mark.
0: We'll be nice because you're new.
2: Yes. Yeah. Watered down, please.
0: Watered down.
2: Yeah.
0: All right. But you actually have given Amanda a gift. Now, I think this is a bit of a sort of a slap in the face gift as well.
2: Well, it's a beautiful gift. It really suits you.
1: It's lovely. Mm. So I guess I better say what the gift is.
0: Please.
1: As I'm going away, Tanya's given me a lovely sleep mask to wear on the plane, and it's got a big koala face on it. So when I put it on, I'm definitely going to look like a tourist.
2: I think she may get upgraded.
0: Well,
1: I hope to get upgraded.
0: Yeah,
1: that'd be wonderful.
0: Upgraded to economy, maybe. All right, look, you guys are going to do the tag team thing, getting us through some of the big weekend events that we have.
1: Yeah, the Friends of the University Annual Book Fair opens at Newcastle University's Great Hall this afternoon from 4 till 8 and continues tomorrow and Sunday from 10 till 5 and from 10 till 4 on Monday and Tuesday. There'll be 40,000 secondhand books plus CDs, DVDs, records and sheet music. 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I went last year and I went the year before and it's fantastic. So many books, so definitely worth checking out.
0: And because they actually saw you counting those 40,000 books too. even if that wasn't true, we would believe that, wouldn't you?
1: You would believe it.
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1: And the Madowie Rural Fire Brigade's Get Ready Weekend is on tomorrow from 11 till 2 at Madowie Fire Station. You can meet local RFS volunteers, check out their new Tatra fire truck, walk through the smokehouse and see a live fire demonstration. 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
2: And the Orange Ride for Child Protection Awareness and Family event rolls into Spears Point Park tomorrow. 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
2: And if you're into crystals,
1: Mark's
2: fossils.
1: Into crystals.
2: Are you, Mark?
0: No. What made you think that?
2: You're a crystal sort of guy.
0: Yeah, that's because people look at me and think, you know, crystals and rocks and things. Absolutely.
1: No, he's into psychics.
2: Well, they will be there as well. And this is all happening at Brangston Crystals Wellness and Harmony event tomorrow and Sunday at Brangston Community Hall from 10 till 4. 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
1: And this Sunday, Broke Village Fair and Vintage Car Display is on from 9 till 2 at McNamara Park. 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
1: And also on Sunday, Vasey Country Carnival hits Vasey Sports Ground from 9 till 6.30. There'll be small dog races, big dog high jump, camel rides, horse displays, vintage machinery, live music and plenty of country fun for the whole family.
0: You could train your dog.
1: Oh, I might do that.
0: Next year.
1: Maybe
2: well, you've
1: next
2: got
1: year.
2: Like a couple of days, so I don't know that you're going to get the job done in 2 days.
1: Well, this afternoon, it's me, a broomstick, some treats in one hand, and soundtrack, Chariots of Fire. What do you think?
2: All of a sudden, I'm going to go and sit next to Amanda on the plane with a koala mask.
1: My neighbours will be looking over the fence going, she's gone.
2: Although I might get upgraded to business if I'm next to you in that. Possibly.
0: Yeah, maybe.
2: All right, last one
0: Lastly,
2: sounds good.
0: Lastly, a popular show with women, Menopause the Musical, is on at Civic Theatre tonight through to Sunday. The comedy follows four women navigating hormonal heat waves, memory meltdowns and midnight sweats. Welcome to my life. Songs include I Will Survive and Hot Stuff. See online for tickets.
2: Now, Amanda, not something you're not aware of, but actually while you'll be away in town, you'll get to see this in production. Mm-hmm. We're actually doing a knockoff version of Menopause the Musical here.
0: What's it called?
2: Menopause, the musical.
0: Aye.
2: I can't work out where we need to start, Todd or Kev in the starring role, though. What do you think, ladies?
0: It's got to be Kev.
1: Nah, I'm putting Todd in.
0: Menopause is, being grouchy and, just cracking.
2: It's a dead,
0: they're
2: a dead heat then.
0: There is a dead heat. Yeah, it's pretty close.
2: Maybe one sort of like a before. Like
0: one
2: later
0: first
2: on.
0: First half, second half.
1: Yeah. I think we should start auditions next week.
2: Oh, we've just cast.
1: Cast.
0: What would you play? You'd be the one that gets yelled at, maybe? I don't know.
2: Oh, no, I'll be the, I don't know. I'll figure it out. I'll be in the audience.
0: You'll be in the audience.
2: I'm having any part in this.
0: It's a two-man show.
2: It is. Two-man. Amanda, we'll see you in half hour.
0: Yes.
2: And Tanya, Todd will see you next week.
1: Next week.
2: All right, a little bit of weekend extra there for us at 2NU RFM.
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0: 2NURFM 103.7, a couple of minutes away from 8, and local news on the way at 8:30 this morning. And Ian Kratz, very busy in the Hunter newsroom this morning, have you
1: certainly
0: been?
1: Certainly, very good, yes, very busy this morning. Obviously, we've been talking about the brand new M1 extension to Raymond Terrace. The traffic is flowing freely on there this morning, which is good to hear. Look, also this morning, a bit troubling this one, the Rail, Tram and Bus Union is concerned services could be cut if antisocial behaviour continues to escalate on the Newcastle bus network. And a siege at Rutherford is entering its fourth hour. We'll have the details for you at 8:30.
0: All right, thank you very much, Ian. Josh Bright and our national news team on the way very, very shortly. We'll talk of interest rate rises. Donald Trump announcing a $5,000 dividend to every adult US citizen. Yeah, turns out saving government waste can pay dividends, so as to speak. And the Buddies of the Knights getting ready to kick off the footy finals week tonight in Sydney. Some details, Josh Bright and our news team, next after Toto at 2NURFM.

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1: It's 8 o'clock. Good morning. I'm Josh Bryant. Australians are pausing to remember the lives lost in the September 11 terror attacks, 25 years on from the incident which changed the world. More than 3,000 people were killed in the coordinated attacks across the United States in 2001. Hundreds of emergency personnel died while trying to save those in New York's Twin Towers after two planes were flown into the structures. Firefighter Peter Faluca was inside the North Tower when the South collapsed and says it was terrifying.
2: We didn't know that as we're going up the flight of stairs, we get reports from different police officers and whatnot who was getting outside information, which we weren't able to get. He said, "Fellas, I just want to give you a heads up, you know, we just got a report of a third plane inbound."
1: Federal police are investigating death threats made against Pauline Hanson online. 2GB understands one post features a man calling for the One Nation leader's assassination, while another man has declared he would shoot and kill her. The AFP says it has received a report in relation to the matter. The Maritime Union says Sydney ferry passengers can travel for free from today as part of its ongoing industrial action. The action's being taken due to an ongoing dispute over payer conditions with private operator Transdev. Transport for New South Wales maintains ferry staff aren't legally allowed to turn off Opal card readers. Residents in the Sutherland Shire are holding a rally this afternoon, pushing back against what they say is overdevelopment in the area. The concerned locals say they're meeting or exceeding housing targets, but infrastructure is not keeping pace. Federal Member for Cook Simon Kennedy's told Ben Fordham that's affecting quality of life for residents.
3: Already we're flooded with stories that take 45 minutes just to drive across the Sutherland Shire. People are stuck in gridlock. And over the last 4 years, we haven't had a single new classroom, a single hospital bed, a new road, a new train upgrade.
1: There are growing recession fears triggered by a surge in interest rates being fuelled by the war in Iran. The price of Brent crude has jumped to $107 a barrel, prompting increasing fears about a surge in inflation around the world. Federal Treasury is understood to be wargaming the potential financial fallout. Also making news, Sydney's KZ train fleet will be fully retired early next month after more than 40 years on the tracks. And new projections suggest Saturday the 10th of October will be the single busiest day for weddings in Australia for 2026. In finance, the Dow Jones closed down at 316 points, the Nasdaq down 171. One Australian dollar is buying 71.5 US cents.
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4: The South Sydney Rabbitohs will tonight make their first finals appearance in 4 years when they take on the Knights in an elimination final at Allianz Stadium. Forward Adam Elliott has told Nine he's lapping up the feeling of finals footy.
5: And I'm at that point in my career as well where, you know, you don't know when your next finals game is going to be. And yeah, I'm definitely just going to savour every moment.
4: The Roosters have wrapped up the NRLW's minor premiership undefeated with a win over the Bulldogs. In AFL, Geelong goes in unchanged for tonight's semi-final clash against Fremantle in Perth. The Cats have opted not to recall tall defender Sam De Koning. At the US Open, the women's semi-finals will be played this morning between the top four seeds in the draw. Aryna Sabalenka plays Jessica Pegula before Coco Gauff takes on Yelena Rybakina. And fans are heading into the MCG ahead of this morning's NFL game between the 49ers and the Rams. That's sport. I'm Mike Pearsall.
1: 4 past 8. That's news and sport.
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10: A somewhat sunny start to the day. We may see some cloud cover across the region and a slight chance of a shower near the coast today. More of the same tomorrow, sunny on Sunday and Monday, and even warmer by the time Monday rolls around as well. Sun setting this afternoon at 18 to 6 with tops of 20 for the coast, up to 21 degrees elsewhere for today. Currently in and around Canberra Park, we have made our way to 15 degrees. 16 degrees right now into the Hunter Valley at Lochinvar. It's 5 after 8 at 2NURFM. Now, we have an accident for you near Toronto. It's at Rye Hope, just near where the Pacific Motorway intersects. It is at Palmer's Road, and that accident is at Wakefield Road there. So all directions affected. If you're getting in and around Toronto today, you might have a little bit of a wait getting off the freeway there. Very, very slow heading down the hill towards Crowder Street, Newcastle Road at Lambton. Once you're past it, you're fine. And the Link Road is seeing some delays in and around Minmire Road, this time heading outbound. And the new M1 extension, that is doing wonderful things into the valley as well. Heading greener traffic towards Cliff Lee and the run in towards Maitland Rail. No delays there either. So things kind of doing exactly what they should be doing today. Mark in for Todd for the next 52 and a half minutes. As we continue the good times and great music, Scotty Sharp will join us in a couple of minutes. We'll find out what's happening with On This Day. Kev and Amanda's back. All after Paul Kelly at 2NURFM.

0: You know, when you see a pretty decent weekend on the way, many of us think, you know what, time to jump into the garden and freshen up the back and front yards a little bit. And of course, if you're going to do that on this Saturday and Sunday, the very first thing you need to do is check in with our 2NU RFM gardening guru, as we do right now, Scotty Sharp. Great to have you with us again, mate, and I hope you're doing well at the moment.
1: I am. Is that the first thing that comes into your mind for this weekend?
0: Well, if you're somebody that is really loves their garden and is proud of it and wants to do well by it, that is one of the first things I think about.
1: Excellent, excellent. And why wouldn't you go into the garden this weekend? It is going to be a stunning weekend. It is in the middle of spring. You know, spring has sprung, so to speak, and the plants are just out there having a great time of it. A couple of weekends ago, sort of in the throes of doing some moving, I absolutely hacked and repotted some bamboo, and I went out there this morning, and there's little baby leaves coming up, and it's just so cute. And
0: it's all go, isn't it?
1: Yeah, it's spring. It's since the time. Let's splash a bit of water on it. Off it's gone. You know what's really going to do well in the garden this spring, because we haven't had that much rain, so things are nice and dry, is lavender. As I've been out and about, I've been seeing it,
2: Well, this is a little awkward. We're using the very spot we're telling you about. You know, before 2NU RFM starts on apps and smart speakers, local organisations and businesses can share their message here. 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
1: Do well in the garden this spring, because we haven't had that much rain, so things are nice.

0: Well, this is a little awkward. We're using the very spot we're telling you about. You know, before 2NURFM starts on apps and smart speakers, local organisations and businesses can share their message here. 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
1: Nicest leaf forms and nicest flowers on it.
2: Right.
1: Down closer to the coast, look, a lot of other varieties. Your French is going to be probably the best, and the Italian varieties. There's lots of little baby ones as well that you can get now. You know, they go from pinks to whites. You can get all the little ruffle ones that will live, you know, quite nicely in pots for you as well. Look, and just keep them out of the full sun. You know, they can handle the sun drying out a little bit. What really does go wrong for lavender here on the coast, though, in Newcastle, is that as we get into that January, February, March, they start to suffer then. So you have to be careful about how you're watering them. Just make sure you're getting it down into the soil rather than all over the leaves of the plant, because you want to avoid fungal disease. But yeah, jump out to your local garden centre at the moment. Heaps of choice out there. Many varieties. Go for it.
2: I know you mentioned when you were talking about the bamboo shoots there that all of this was while some renovations were happening. Are we clear of all the renos now? Everything calmed down a little bit? At Chateau de Scotty?
1: There's still some door handles to go on. I think the bride has some sanding she's going to do over the weekend, where some little divots were taken out. I did get to do some picture hanging last weekend. They were nicely hung, and then it was decided, not by me, that we didn't like them there. So the pictures had to come down, and the holes had to be spack filled, and off we went again with the roller and the paint.
2: But before that decision was made, not by you, you were okay with them being where they weren't you? Or is a word here going to get you into trouble?
1: No, 100%. I loved where they were, mainly because it just takes me half an hour to measure up and hammer the things into the wall. So they weren't being moved. But look, inevitably they did get moved, and I did what I had to do.
2: All right, life in that's a picture in the life of a renovating couple. Scotty, we'll look forward to hearing you next week, mate, and maybe a trip in the gardening tour back once in a while will be great as well.
1: I'll give it a try.
2: All right, there is a gardening guru, Scotty Sharp, with some insights on insights into that of being a renovating couple and also getting into the garden this weekend at 2NURFM.
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2: Born on this day, English author, poet and playwright D.H. Lawrence. Former world motorcycle racing champion Barry Sheen. American singer Jermaine Jackson. American actress Christy McNichol. American jazz pop singer Harry Connick Jr. And Australian singers Ben Lee and Renee Geyer. Historically, September 11, 1297, Scottish rebels under William Wallace slaughter a larger English force at the Battle of Stirling Bridge. 1803, HMS Albion and Lady Nelson, under command of John Bowden, arrive on the Derwent River to establish the town of Hobart. 1951, American Florence Chadwick became the first woman

0: to swim the English Channel in both directions. 1971, former Soviet leader Nikita Khrushchev died from a heart attack at the age of 77. 1984, an Australian Royal Commission finds servicemen were deliberately exposed to radiation in British nuclear tests at Maralinga in 1956 and 1957. 1987, Jamaican reggae singer Peter Tosh was murdered at his home by burglars. He was 42.
1: Seemed like they came on a robbery, but I noticed Keeney, they didn't really took anything from the place, you know. That made me have to wonder if it was really robbery they came on, you know.
0: 2001, terrorists crashed two hijacked airliners into the World Trade Center in New York City, killing more than 2,800 people.
2: So you have no idea right now?
3: Oh, there's another one. Another plane just hit. Right? Oh, my God. Another plane has just hit. It hit another building. Flew right into the middle of it. Explosion.
4: Now it's obvious, I think, that there's a second plane just crashed into the World Trade Center. I think we have a terrorist act.
0: Planes also slammed into the Pentagon, killing 189, while a fourth plane crashed in Pennsylvania, killing another 44. 2016, Norman May, Australian TV and radio sports broadcaster, passed away at the age of 88.
5: 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Go!
0: And finally today, September 11, 1962, the Beatles recorded their first single, Love Me Do. I'm Kev Kellaway. This is 2NURFM's On This Day.

0: Good times, great music. It's the Fabulous Four as part of On This Date. Of course, Kev back this afternoon from four. And Amanda, she's just doing the solo thing now because she's left Tanya out in our events department.
1: I have.
0: She's already getting his head start on next week, I believe.
1: She is.
0: She will be.
1: She probably wrote last week, this week.
0: And I'll take a punt that she'll be caucusing later with her fellow traveller and colleague, Lindsay Carr, about events. I'll be cross-examining.
1: Definitely. Yeah. She's all over it. No, so, she's going to do a great job while I'm away.
0: So you think the events department here is just like, yep, we've got a fate on, we've got this on, we've got that. No. It's big.
1: It's more than that. Yeah, it's a community process.
0: It is a process, that's for sure. Because it's going to lose one of its people for the next 5 weeks that is sort of in the events department management team. And Amanda, that is you. And you're actually, after this, of course, you're on holidays. But before you do that, you actually want to discuss holidays themselves and a very interesting premise today.
1: Yes, I'm asking on Facebook, would you rather go on holiday with family, friends or solo? You can only pick one.
0: Does it maybe depend on the destination?
1: I guess it could depend on the destination, but how about you choose a destination and then pick one?
0: Yeah, okay. Well, you're probably not saying let's go to, somewhere a bit like a Vegas type place. You're probably not taking
1: the family to that. Well, then again, my friend went on holidays with her family to maybe Vegas. You're not going to the casinos.
0: Maybe you're doing that holiday solo. I don't know. So it'll be interesting to see some results on that.
1: I mean, I've done all three. I've travelled solo, backpacked around the States. I've travelled with family to Fiji. And I've travelled with friends to Bali. And I've had fun all the time.
0: You have 3 seconds. Pick one and only one.
1: Family.
0: All right, what else you got?
1: We're talking about Maitland Garden Ramble. We've got tradie tips with Timbo and Lindsay Carr is stopping by with Arts News.
0: From our events department. Amanda, enjoy your holiday and enjoy your time on air with us after 9 o'clock this morning. In the meanwhile, we'll get you up to our Hunter News and with Ian Crouch and the Hunter News team. And then our wandering weatherman, Gavin Morris, will update the weekend weather for us at 2NURFM.

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1: Good morning, Ian Crouch with your 8:30 Hunter News update. A siege in Rutherford has entered its fourth hour. Police were called to a home on Alexandra Avenue just after four this morning, where it's understood a man was on the roof and refusing to come down. Specialist negotiators have been called to the scene. The residents of a block of townhouses in Waratah are counting the cost after their cars were torched in an early morning arson attack. Firefighters were called to Prince Street just after 3 a.m. to find four cars in a residential car park well alight. Police are now canvassing the area for CCTV footage and are appealing for anyone with information to contact Waratah Police Station. Traffic is flowing freely on the brand new M1 extension to Raymond Terrace. The southbound lanes of the 15-kilometre dual carriageway opened early today, with only minor cosmetic and landscaping work to complete on the $2.24 billion project. Roads Minister Jenny Aitchison says it's the continuation of safety upgrades to the Pacific Highway, which have been ongoing for more than 35 years.
2: The genesis of this project, the Pacific Highway upgrade, started with that horrific crash in 1989, those two horrific crashes where 57 people died. This is about improving the safety, first and foremost, of this iconic and vital infrastructure for our nation.
1: The Rail, Tram and Bus Union is concerned services could be cut if antisocial behaviour continues to escalate on the Newcastle bus network. Police are investigating after a 39-year-old man was allegedly assaulted and pushed off a bus in Islington on Wednesday night. It follows charges against three teenage girls who allegedly assaulted another girl on a bus at East Maitland last month. The union fears services could be cut if the government has to pay for additional security staff to patrol Newcastle buses. The lives lost in Hunter Coalfield tragedies will be remembered this Sunday at the Mining and Energy Union's annual Memorial Day service in Aberdare. Families who have lost loved ones will gather with mine workers to pay respects to the almost 1,800 lives lost in coal mining fatalities in Northern District coalfields over the past two centuries. It comes following the recent death of union member Paul Phillips, Wampencut Mine, on August 3. Mining and Energy Union Northern President Robin Williams says the day is an opportunity for the industry and local communities to remember those who went to work and never came home.
3: It's a pointed reminder that we need to make sure that we're really taking notice of the safety systems that apply, and we don't just take safety systems for granted on a daily basis. We've got to make sure that we refresh ourselves with those safety systems every minute of every day.
1: Locals are being encouraged to attend the Royal Australian Air Force No. 2 Squadron exercising its freedom of entry in Maitland tomorrow morning. The squadron was granted freedom of entry in 2016 in recognition for their service and connection to the Hunter region. As part of the event, two flyovers are planned, taking place before and during the ceremony, starting at 10 a.m. Mayor Philip Penfold says Maitland's history of veterans makes the ceremony a privilege.
4: We have a strong, proud veterans tradition here in Maitland, and we're very glad to provide this honour to them on this occasion through the City of Maitland. It'll be a great chance for the people of Maitland to come and witness that.
0: To NURFM Sport.
1: Knights hooker Phoenix Crossland has been named to play in tonight's elimination final against Souths at Allianz Stadium just a fortnight after having knee surgery. Francis Manulelua will also line up in the back row, despite dislocating his elbow less than 2 weeks ago. Tyson Frizzell starts in the front row alongside Cody Hopwood, while Jacob Safidi is out suspended and Trey Mooney injured. Coach Justin Holbrook believes the reshuffled forward pack will match it with the Rabbitohs.
5: Obviously, you'd always love to be full strength this time of year, but it doesn't matter that we're not. You know, we've got all the confidence in our side and the players that we've got in. So, you know, we're not worrying about what we haven't got, we're worrying about what we have. And as I said, I'm confident that we play well, we'll win tonight.
1: The Knights NRLW side head into the final round of the season with a final spot on the line. They take on the Titans tomorrow night at McDonald Jones Stadium. Jules Kirkpatrick has been named on the bench, with Simone Carpani moving to the reserves. And Nova Netball Club has made history qualifying for all three Tri-Series Grand Finals. They'll take on the powerhouse West Leagues Balance in the under-23s, Open and Championship divisions at National Park tomorrow, with the first match tipping off at 11:30. And the winning numbers in Powerball are 2, 11, 24, 28, 29, 32 and 34, and the Powerball is 13. And now you're up to date with the latest 2NURFM Hunter News. Hey!
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12: Across Hunter Water, some large and powerful surf conditions today. We're tricky for rock fishing, swimming and surfing and crossing bars by boat. Southerly 10 to 15 knot winds about. Seas across 1 metre and a southerly swell around 3 metres today. Low tide coming up at 2 o'clock this afternoon with some partly cloudy conditions and the odd coastal shower. Tops of around 20 to 21. Still a bit cool. We have made it a little bit though, up to 15 degrees for you at Toronto. 14 degrees right now at Raymond Terrace. That earlier accident that we mentioned for you at Ryhope, it is pretty much once you jump off of the M1 at Palmer's Road at Wakefield Road now. All traffic conditions are affected there. Might take you a little bit longer just to get in and out of the West Lakes there this morning. Beyond that, you're fine for the run up to Beresfield and indeed the new M1 extension. That is completely amazing this morning. Beyond that, we'd expect there to be some trouble. There kind of is. You're doing that Five Islands run. Also, George Booth Drive and Main Road all the way through to the crossroads. That's a bit on and off, a bit iffy today, as is Cardiff along Macquarie Road doing the run through Mile and Moneybung. We'll take you a little bit to get up the hill on the other side of that. Hillsborough Road's good around the roadworks, and we're very slow at Park Avenue all the way through Katara and the shops there. Once you're through it, you're fine for the run into Glebe. Brunker Road, take you a little bit, hot minute to get out onto the Pacific Highway. We're good looking good though around Sandgate and Tomago. Mark in for Todd for the next 23 and a half minutes for you on the run up to 9 o'clock. We'll catch up with Gavin Morris to take a look at the weekend weather in full force after the great Neil Diamond and Heartline at 2NURFM.

0: Good times and great music at 2NUR FM 103.7 on the run up to 9 o'clock. We always like it a Friday morning to catch up with our weatherman, Gavin Morris, who will basically set us straight, Gav, on the next few days, what we can expect. And it's not all terrible for this time of the year. Good morning.
1: Yeah, good morning. Yeah, it's actually going to be really nice. Not bad at all, particularly Sunday. You know, there is a little risk of showers there. But, yeah, we've been on the ends of a southerly trend all week, and it's been a little bit cool, a bit nippy, a bit fresh. Onshore winds every day. But, yeah, blue skies over us at the moment. But, yeah, the wet weather, the majority of it has been hitting the northern New South Wales coast, but there is the chance a little bit of that will drift to the south. You can see the cloud bank, actually. If you look to the north, there's a big cloud bank there to the north. So that's just the very southern tip of the wet weather band that is happening or unfolding across the northern New South Wales coast. So that's why there's the chance of a shower tomorrow. But from here on in, Mark, it begins to warm up. So we're back into the warming trend. So we move from the southerly shift that we've been enduring all week. The winds will switch right around the compass, and it'll do a full 180 switch across the weekend, in fact, and that's why you've got a gorgeous Sunday. Then heating back up, we've got the real warm spring days that'll have a hint of summer in the air by the time we get to the middle of the week. And then the cold front comes through, the shift back to the southerly occurs, the cool is back again, so you get the spring swing, my friend.
0: Yeah, it is kind of like shifting gears on a car, isn't it? But I've got to say, this is the best time of year, isn't it? The days are a little warm, even though that the evenings are still just a little bit fresh, a little bit cool. But you kind of get the best of worlds, really, don't you?
1: Yeah, you know, I think it's a great time of the year, you know, because it just seems so open ahead of us. You know, you've got the summer months, likely to be, you know, a hot summer and potentially dry, and you know, it could be a big bushfire season as well. The El Nino is now officially the strongest on record that is developing. All the transition from La Nina to El Nino, that swing has been substantial. It's been the biggest on record since records have been taken in 1902. So, you know, it is significant. The pool of hot water that has built up, you know, over the eastern Pacific is gargantuan. It's massive, and it's hot, so it's quite significant. Talking to the ocean, big swell today. You know, quite chunky, pushing in across the swell, across the coast. But, yeah, likely to be quite a hot summer. I like autumn, though. I do like autumn because, you know, typically the water is a little bit, you know, warmer. And, you know, but then, you know, you're heading into winter. The best time of the year, I guess, is, as I said, yeah. You know, we've got summer and the holidays and Christmas and everything ahead of us.
0: Yeah, and of course you mentioned some of the expected very warm conditions for summer. We've seen that in the Northern Hemisphere with their summer that they're coming out of. So it looks like that we're in that transitionary part of how all the weather and climate works, and it could very well be on our way here. And as you mentioned, bushfires and all of that as well.
1: And it could be a stormy season as well. There's the potential of, and the reason being that we still have some warm water above average temperatures wrapped around Australia. That's actually been helping maintain some of these wet weather events and the rain that has been coming through, which is fantastic inland. It's getting dry, much drier, particularly New England, the northern, you know, tablelands now, but there have been some rain bands coming through. So if there's moisture content there, we've got a lot of heat in the trough lines and, you know, the fronts come through. Potentially, we could see some pretty big storms as well. So we'll see how the season unfolds and see if it sticks to the plan.
0: Yeah, plenty to talk about over the coming weeks and months on that, Gavin. I believe you're going to sort of, in a way, take a trip back in time psychologically over the next few weeks. You're almost going back to school. You've got some exams to study for.
1: Yeah. I'm doing the AICD, the Board of Directors course. So anybody that's done it knows my pain. It's a big course, mate. It's absolutely massive. So, yeah, it's a lot, you know, to shift the brain back into study mode, which I've done multiple times through my career. And it seems every 20 years I go, all right, well, let's study again, you know. So the reinvention of oneself is good. But the brain has been broken in this year, let me tell you. It's gone through a gargantuan shift. But, the study routine is a little bit easier than what it was a few months ago when I was breaking the brain back in. But, you know, it's been fun. Look, learning, education, no matter how old you are, is always a healthy thing.
0: Yeah, for sure. All right, but we expect to be posting those results. 98%, 95%, whatever it is.
1: Oh, mate, I can only... Wouldn't they tell us only 4% get above 80, 85%? So there you go. If I got 95, mate, I'd certainly be happy with that, let me tell you.
0: All right, mate, we'll let you go and hit the books. As always, thanks for stopping by on a Friday, mate. Appreciate it.
1: All right, thank you.
0: There he is, our wandering weatherman, Gavin Morris, heading back to school with a bit of study on his way and a pretty decent weekend on the way as well. He'll be back with Todd next Friday morning with us at 2NUR FM 103.7.
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Good times, the great music, and Brian. Thank you. He was only in Australia a couple of years ago, coming back again. And let's make a night to remember. A couple of minutes away from 9, we'll get you up to Ian Crouch and the Hunter News team in just a little bit. Amanda's in after 9 o'clock, a whole bunch of stuff happening with her. Of course, Lindsay Carr, he'll be stopping by, getting your weekend sorted out. Coffee break today with TMG, the Ted Mulry Gang, and a whole lot more. Todd's back at the breakfast show on Monday morning, so I guess we'll catch you next Monday from 9, right here at 2 NURFM 103.7.

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1: It's 9 o'clock. Good morning, I'm Ian Crouch. The world is pausing to reflect and remember on the changes since the September 11 terror attacks 25 years ago. New technology is still being used to formally identify victims. Nearly 3,000 people died in the attacks on the World Trade Center. More than 1,000 are yet to be formally identified. US correspondent Harley Kahn says he remembers how the nation of the United States felt different in the wake of what unfolded.
2: I can tell you that all over America, in small towns and big cities, people reached out to each other for weeks. It was different. It was just different. The air just felt different in America. Strangers would reach for a hug. No words, just tears or just silence.
1: Treasury is preparing for a potential rise in global interest rates as oil prices climbed higher on the back of developments in the Middle East conflict. There are fears higher energy prices will fuel global inflation, pushing Australia and other economies closer to a recession. The federal government is being urged to abandon any further plans to overhaul health funding for veterans. Labor's proposal to impose a $5,000 cap on allied health services has been blocked by the Senate. The measure was designed to save the budget a little over $700 million. Shadow Veterans Affairs Minister Michael McCormick says Labor must now abandon the issue.
3: Until this cap is scrapped, they are going to be anxious, they are going to be worried, and it's not just a cap on their healthcare, it's a cap on their service, on their noble duty that they've done for this nation.
1: Police are asking for our help to track down a man accused of sexually touching a girl on a bus in the Hunter this week. Three girls were travelling on a bus from Rotary Park at Currycurry to Cessnock Road at Gilliston Heights on Wednesday, just before 4 p.m, when an unknown man allegedly touched one of the girls on the hip and thigh. The girl wasn't injured. The man's described as being of Caucasian appearance, aged in his 40s or 50s, with a medium to large build and short grey hair. Police have released a photo of the man they wish to speak to, which we've posted on the 2NURFM Hunter News Facebook page. Anyone with information is urged to contact Crime Stoppers. There's been another frightening assault on a Newcastle bus. It's alleged the man was struck in the head with a bottle before being dragged from a bus on Wednesday night. The man told the driver at Islington he was being threatened with a knife by a group of youths before being dragged off the bus by the group. The Rail Tram and Bus Union has confirmed the incident has been reported to police. It's the second serious assault on a Hunter bus in less than a month after a 14-year-old girl was allegedly attacked at East Maitland just over 3 weeks ago. Tips on managing cash flow and adopting artificial intelligence are being offered to small businesses in the Hunter and across the state for free. The state government's launched a $37 million advisory program offering services online, over the phone and in person. Small Business Minister Janelle Saffin says it's a vital resource for startups.
4: They can get hours of service. This is what you need to do for regulation, compliance, etc. They get that.
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1: Finals fever has arrived in the NRL with the South Sydney Rabbitohs to take on the Newcastle Knights tonight at Allianz Stadium. Matt Dufty has reclaimed the fullback jersey from Jai Gray for Souths. Newcastle will be boosted by the returns of Dom Young, Tyson Prizel, Phoenix Crossland and Francis Manalelua. In AFL, the Cats have opted not to recall tall defender Sam DeConnick for their semi-final against Fremantle tonight. The Dockers have dropped winger Nathan O'Driscoll for experienced utility Corey Wagner. The Opals have bowed out of the Women's Basketball World Cup in the quarterfinals, going down to Spain 89-66. And the Newcastle Jets fly out today for Japan ahead of their AFC Champions League Elite opener against the Kashima Antlers. And now you're up to date with the latest 2NURFM news.
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9: Good morning. There's a slight chance of a shower along the coastal fringe. Otherwise, it'll remain partly cloudy today with tops of 20 for the coast, 21 for the valley. Overnight temperatures should fall to between 6 and 9 degrees. Tomorrow, the weekend is looking partly cloudy with a slight chance of a shower in the late morning and afternoon. Tops around 21 to 23 degrees. Sunday, partly cloudy. Monday, mostly sunny. It's 16 degrees right now at Cardiff and 15 at Cessnock. It's 6 past 9 on 2NURFM 103.7.

0: U2-1 on 2NURFM 103.7. It's almost 9:15. Good morning, Amanda McCreed, for the last time this week, filling in for Mark Rourke before I'm off on a month's holiday to the UK, and I can't wait. I'm just a little bit excited as I haven't been back for 27 years. So I thought I'd have some fun with you this morning, and I'm asking the question on Facebook, would you rather go on holiday with family, friends, or leave them all behind and go solo? You can only pick one, just one. Let us know your answer and why you chose that one. Also this morning, we're getting some tradie tips from Timbo after 11. Lindsay Carr is stopping by for Arts News in just over an hour. And coming up, we're talking to James Hanna from the Rotary Club of Maitland about the upcoming Maitland Garden Ramble. That's this morning on 2NURFM 103.7.
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0: 2NURFM 103.7. Amanda McCreed with you. And with it being spring, it's the perfect time to enjoy some beautiful gardens. And it just so happens that Maitland Garden Ramble is back again, and it's happening next Saturday and Sunday. And James Hanna from Rotary Club of Maitland has got some information for us. Good morning, James.
1: Good morning, Amanda.
0: Great to have you. How many gardens are in Maitland Ramble next weekend? And can you tell us a bit about how it all works?
1: Of course. So, Amanda, this year it's actually one of the biggest rambles we've had in near on a decade in Maitland. So we've got 10 gardens this year, real diversity of gardens from magnificent, large, stately homes with

0: culling historic gardens and mature gardens and trees to humble cottage gardens in town. So a real diversity of gardens, as you mentioned, Saturday and Sunday, 19th and 20th. Next weekend from 9:30 to 4 p.m. both days.
1: Wonderful. Well, are they the same gardens as last year, or are there some new ones?
0: No, I think they're all new. Well, they are all new this year, all new bar one. So we've got the CWA helping us out at Darren O'Brien's garden in Flat Road, Bawarra, which was open last year, Garden Grove Estate. It's a beautiful farm garden. And again, the CWA will be there working hard with scones and jam and cream and refreshments. So that'll be a nice stopover for everybody. We've got Sintra House Garden open in Maitland as well, which Sintra is on Regent Street. The home itself is arguably one of the most historic properties probably in the state. The garden is magnificent. Recently purchased by the new owners, and they're doing a big renovation to the home and garden. So we've actually got the Maitland Pipes and Drums playing there as well. So that ties into the Scottish heritage of the original owners and builders of that home as well.
1: Wonderful.
0: So Kiora at Morpeth, and again, another historic property with beautiful gardens. And another interesting one, Pinehurst at East Maitland, which will actually have the historic home open, a chance for people to actually view the historic property, which is a unique experience.
1: Are there any highlights for visitors this year?
0: Oh, I mean, I can't really say there. It's all a highlight. They've got to come to every single one of them. I mean, they're all magnificent and different. Danny and Karma Litwin have got a beautiful garden at Hinton, which they're opening. It's on about an acre of land, and they've just put, it's been within the Garden Ramble about 7 or 8 years ago.
1: Mm-hmm.
0: And they have got a beautiful Japanese garden, magnificent views from their property. And it's a chance to look at something which is, again, just different. So there's really something for everybody. And I think that's the important takeaway. You can go to all of the gardens. You can go to 2 or 3. If you're really interested in historic homes, this is a great year for you, because, again, you've got probably 3 or 4 historic properties that are open. Well, not homes, but historic gardens that are open. And just a chance to be in those lovely environments. So the highlight, Amanda, I'd have to say, would be the whole thing.
1: Right. So did tickets cover the, like, all of the gardens or certain gardens? Or?
0: Yeah, so the tickets are fine. Great question. So the tickets are available for purchase now online at our website, which is, there's a link to that via the 2NURFM community events page. It's mm-hmm. also maitlandgardenramble.org. The tickets are $5 per garden. And again, you can buy individual tickets or you can buy the whole amount if you want. Pinehurst has an extra fee to get through the house, which is not that much more than the individual garden. The proceeds from this year's Ramble are going towards a joint Rotary Clubs of Maitland Health Stays project, which will be a massive benefit to the community. We've now got land and secured a DA for construction of accommodation at close to the new Maitland Hospital, which will be ideal for people who need to come from out of area to visit their families, people going through tricky times in hospital. So it'll be going to a great cause, that's for sure. All the money's going to charity.
1: Yeah, well, good on you. It does sound like it's going to be a great day for a great cause and a very colourful day. Garden Ramble in Maitland, it's on Saturday the 19th and Sunday the 20th of September from 9:30 till 4 each day. And thank you very much, James Hannah, for telling us about it.
0: Pleasure, Amanda. We hope to see your listeners there.
1: Thank you. Hope the weather is good for you.
0: I'm sure it will be.
1: Thank you. If you'd like more information, you can head to our community events calendar at 2NURFM.com.au.

0: 28 past nine. 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Ricky Lee Jones on 2NURFM. 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
0: On the waters, winds are southerly at 10 knots. Seas were around a metre with a southerly swell of 2 to 3 metres. It's partly cloudy. Surf conditions may be more powerful than they appear and are expected to be hazardous for coastal activity, so take care if you're on in or around the water. Low tide is at 9 past 2 this afternoon. And if you are heading for a swim, the water temperature is 18.5 degrees. Right now it's 15 degrees at Salamander Bay, 16 at Elibana. It's 9.30 and we're asking on Facebook, who would you rather holiday with? Family, friends, or go solo? We'll read out some answers soon on 2NURFM.

Spanish Eyes. Oh, Spanish Edie, sorry. Spanish Eddie? Spanish Edie? Spanish whatever. Laura Branigan and 2NURFM. shouldn't even bother, should I? Look, you've been given the question on Facebook this morning. Who are you taking on holiday and why? You can only pick one. Family, friends, or are you going it alone? And Tom says, family is always good. I agree, Tom. Janelle, depending on where I'm going. Okay, so if you're going to, I suppose, yeah, that does make sense. If you're going to sort of an adults only place, you're not taking the kids. You might take your friends or your partner, but yeah, okay. Joanne, my significant other. Yeah. Look, when I say family, I'm kind of including your husband or your wife or your partner, rather than putting them as a separate thing. Robert, we met two people on a tour of Thailand. We became instant friends and have been ever since. We have travelled together many times to other countries. Sadly, age and illness, mainly me, have caught up with us, but we all want to go to Iceland one day, so never say never. That is right, never say never. And Iceland sounds wonderful, Robert, so hopefully you'll get there. Marg says family for sure. David, family first. And Lisa says, well, I cruise with family and friends. My next cruise is friends. The one after is both. Okay, so you like both. Okay, well, which one would you choose, Lisa, if you had to only choose one? That's our question today on Facebook. If you'd like to jump on in the conversation, make sure you let us know who you take on holiday, family, friends, or are you going solo? You can only pick one. And why? It's 19 to 10.

0: 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And if you want to get the kids or grandkids out of the house, there's a playground nearby and barbecue facilities for a picnic. All monies raised from Toronto Lions markets will go to local charities. And their next market is next Sunday, September 20. 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

Wilson Phillips, Hold on 2 and URFM. Coming up after 10, we have an artist for Coffee Break, famous for singing about getting in his car. And speaking of cars, Lindsay Carr is joining us for Arts News in half an hour's time on 2 and URFM. It's 7 to 10.

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1: It's 10 o'clock. Good morning. I'm Ollie Goldner. The Rail, Tram and Bus Union is worried Newcastle bus services could be cut as incidents of antisocial behaviour continue. Police are investigating after a passenger was allegedly struck with a bottle before being dragged from a bus and bashed on Wednesday. The 39-year-old man allegedly told the driver he was being threatened with a knife by a group of youths before he was assaulted. The union's New South Wales Tram and Bus Division President Peter Gresh says passenger safety is now becoming a major concern.
2: No one protected that passenger on that bus. You know, I believe him to be just a normal person that's using the services to travel to or from work. Yeah, and after the event, there's probably a